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2: I had wanted to open this reality radio with a comparison so shocking that you couldn't ignore what's really happening to us. I was told the language was too graphic and that some people would be offended, so they changed the words. So here it is. Right now, right here, we are victims of attack by some we know, but many more nameless and faceless people living in the shadows. The first defense of both sides is usually to act as if it never happened. Then, the perpetrators start disagreeing with each other about the particulars of the attack, sometimes calling it victimless. The time is now to bring the attack to a halt. We must stand up and use our vote this November to declare that we are no longer going to allow ourselves to be victims. We must be heard. You must vote this November in order to stop the assault on us, because the reality is we are the ones who are battered and bruised.
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0: Hey, yo, this is D.O. 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
1: We didn't really eat a lot of them, like the people that were from Louisiana and Texas, they did. 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
2: We did, yeah, mud right?
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0: 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This is my new love anthem. May this moment never end. I think you'll dig it, but you heard it first right here on Columbus's best R&B, Magic 95.5.
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1: What up? It's your girl Brandon. I bring the real talk. You know, the stuff everybody thinking about but too scared to say. And I'ma say it, yes, and I say it live.
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0: 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And come sail with us.
1: Yeah. You know what? I like the playoffs.

0: 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No diggity, no doubt. Yeah. Black Street Productions. We out, we out, ride. We out, we out.
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1: Welcome to another episode to Eye on the Community. Of course, I'm your host, Sean Anthony. Joining me next is a friend to the platform, and this time of the year again for the annual Caring for the Caregiver Expo. I'm joined by the president of Spencer for Hire Media and the founder of the annual Caring for the Caregiver Expo, Miss Brenda Spencer. Welcome back. How are you?
2: I'm fabulous. Thank you for having me back. And it's Brenda D. Spencer.
1: Okay. All right, my bad. Miss Brenda D.
2: Brenda D. That's it. Thank you for having me on your
1: show. It's always a pleasure. Always a pleasure. You know, I was telling you off the air, I was like, I'm going to just wait and tell you till we live, but I'd be promoting your event. There's certain conversations that my antennas perk up and I hear, and I'm like, well, you know, Miss Brenda Spencer got this event, you know, called Care for the Caregivers. A lot of times people, you know, you always think about your loved ones that need help, assistance, and may be sick and just need that extra help. But who helps the caregiver? And I think this is just a fantastic event that you've been doing now for several years. I kind of stole your thunder, but I'm going to ask you the question formally.
2: I do want to make one correction, though.
1: Sure.
2: And caregivers are more than just people care for sick people.
1: Right. It could be anybody that's special needs or
2: a mom,
1: a child. Yes.
2: Your father, if you're a grandparent, if you're a foster parent, if you are a healthcare worker, nurse, a doctor, at some point, we're all caregivers.
1: Absolutely. So let's lead off into my question is, what is the annual Caring for the Caregiver Expo all about?
2: Yeah, well, this is our seventh annual in Columbus, Ohio.
1: Congratulations.
2: Isn't that great? Look, I got to clap myself because you couldn't have told me 8 years ago we'd be here and expanding. But it's a day for caregivers to come, relax, refresh, rejuvenate, network, fellowship, find resources that you need, information that you need, just to take a break away from your daily life. I'd like to call it a taste of honey, because you can get that one day for yourself to step back and then also get all the information you need from people and businesses and resources that you can use the other 364 days a year.
1: Right. Now, you talked about it being in Columbus, so obviously it's going to be hosted here this year. Talk about, you know, the activities, what you mentioned, you know, a little bit, but tell us what kind of activities you got planned for the caregivers' experience at the expo this year.
2: Well, when they come out to, you know, the only thing I tell caregivers is just get here. That's all you got to do. Just get here, because everything is free. Free to park, free to get in, free lunch and learn sessions where you can sit and hear speakers and get information on different topics during the workshops, a variety of different topics. Then we have a pampering room, which is our most popular room, where they can get a massage or a facial or hand scrub or Reiki. It's so many different things going on in that room that they can get. It's a closed door private room. And then we have our Get Fit and Healthy room, a whole separate area where they do meditation and chair yoga and line dancing and exercise and CPR demonstrations and health screenings. Just so much is going on at each one of these venues that we use, because we have, like, the boathouse, we have the entire building.
1: Oh, nice. So who can attend?
2: 18 and over.
1: Okay.
2: 18 and over. I like to call it a generational event. So not only parents and grandparents, but adult children. You know, it's a great time to use this as a come to Jesus meeting. that you might want to have with your adult children to say, hey, let's talk about my wishes. If I can't care for myself, who's going to get the house? Who's going to get the car? Who's going to have keys to the house? How can people find my insurance papers and or my passwords? It's so much conversation that we need to have with our family members.
1: Now, speaking of speaking of conversations, we've had conversations privately in the past about you expanding this. Talk about some of the cities you're going to be hosting the annual Caring for the Caregivers Expo. Are you planning to expand to other cities?
2: Well, you know, we've already expanded. Mm-hmm. So, you know, this is our 7th year in Columbus. It will be our 4th year in Toledo, Ohio this mm-hmm. year, coming up on October 31st. We're always the last Saturday in October there. And this will be our 3rd year in Cleveland, Ohio. They will be November 21st this year. And then we're looking to expand to Dayton, Ohio next year, hopefully, keeping my fingers crossed. And then the next city after that will be Cincinnati. So that okay. will cover, you know, the major cities. I mean, we even got a request from a group out of Akron that wants us to come there.
1: Nice.
2: But because I partnered with the Ohio Sickle Cell and Health Association, that's our nonprofit fiscal agent, we decided to take care of Ohio first, you know, because
1: right.
2: they cover all 88 counties in the state of Ohio. But Sean, can I tell you that people have reached out to me from Connecticut to California?
1: I love
2: it. I got an email right now from a lady from Sacramento, California.
1: I love to hear that.
2: So after we finish with Ohio, we want to add Detroit, Michigan, and some other cities. And we're looking at, you know, continuing the partnership we have with Radio One and that we did in Cleveland, which they want us to do all 13 of their markets. And I'm just kind of like, okay.
1: That's
2: we're
1: awesome.
2: We're going to figure it out because there's so much involved, you know. It's
1: yeah.
2: not something that happens overnight. I actually start working on this event immediately after this year, like so a year in advance.
1: Well, that kind of leads into my next question. You're starting to dive into it. And you mentioned, you know, the partnership with Ohio Sickle Cell. Shout out to Miss Ross Womack.
2: Yes.
1: How are you able to put on such a big event? Is it solely due to the partnerships, or what else goes into it?
2: Well, first of all, God gave me the vision. Let's start there.
1: Okay.
2: Okay, for this.
1: All right.
2: And because, you know my background is radio. We used to work together. So because of my background in sales and everything, I bring in all of these partners that and let them do what they do. You know,
1: side note, Brenda used to make me a lot of money back in the day, y'all. Anyway, sorry.
2: I think you still owe me some commission.
1: No, I didn't pay you back. I didn't pay you.
2: Yes, indeed. But bringing on the big sponsors, that's what we really need. Because, like I said, when we finished this event, we don't owe nobody no money because of our sponsors and our exhibitors were able to pay for the event. And then we have what we call service providers. We partner with them. And these are the people that do all of those services for pampering room, for the get fit and healthy room. You know, as city to city, the idea is to create a team in each city. So partnering with radio stations, like I said, because that's my background, we were able to make them the city host.
1: Okay.
2: So they're the city host. I license it to them now. You know, I got contracts and all that good stuff now.
1: That's
2: but
1: good.
2: We still work in partnership, and I help them through that. Like I take a whole team of 17, 18 people from Columbus to each city to help work the event.
1: That's awesome. One last question before we wrap up. Is there still time for businesses or other organizations to sign up and participate? And what type of businesses are you looking for?
2: Very little time. We are at my deadline right okay. now. We're wrapping up Toledo right now because we do a souvenir program book and resource directory that we have people take away with them so that they can find all the resources that maybe they didn't get to speak with. But yes, there's time, but they need to get with me now, right now for space, because space is going fast. I've got pretty much a few spaces left in Columbus and a few in Toledo. I need to check on Cleveland because, Radio 1 Cleveland hosts that, but they may have a few spaces left. But for here in Columbus, I need them to call me now
1: All
2: if
1: right.
2: they want to be a part of it. And the type of businesses is any kind of business, healthcare providers, lawyers. I did a survey recently asking some of our caregivers what they're looking for. And one of the big ones that came back was somebody that talks about wills and power of attorneys and things like that. So we need lawyers. And I know we have, I think, one group like Legal Shield that does stuff, but we need more lawyers. We need everything from A to Z. We even have funeral homes there. Marlon Gary's with us every year. Healthcare, you name it. It's just everything that you can think about, the type of businesses that are there. Insurance companies, we got the hospitals, home health care aides. And another big area that we got in our survey was the senior living communities. We need more of them, or people are interested in finding more about senior living, which includes, assisted living and nursing homes or rehab centers, any place you're caring for somebody. And that's a big thing in our community now is the senior living communities. It could be apartments. I know
1: Gotcha.
2: we've had people reaching out that are starting their own home, caregiver homes,
1: Nice.
2: So yeah, if they're
1: Well,
2: looking for a job, they're trying to get hired on, so if you're trying to recruit,
1: this is the place to be.
2: this is the place to
1: Okay.
2: be.
1: Well, real quick, because we got to wrap up, let them know the time, date, location, and how they can get in contact with you and to get more information.
2: Well, we will host our 7th annual Caring for the Caregiver Expo on Saturday, November the 7th at the Boathouse in downtown, beautiful downtown Columbus. My email, you can email me at bspencer@spencer, the number 4, higher, which is HIGHER, media.com, or just go to the website, caringforthecaregiverexpo.com. There's a place on there where you can hit contact, write me a note, it'll come straight to my email.
1: Excellent. CaringForTheCaregiverExpo.com. Miss
2: Yes.
1: Brenda Spencer, always a pleasure talking to you here on Iron
2: Thank you so
1: Community.
2: much. I love you.
1: I love you more. I'll talk to you soon, okay?
2: And I hope you show up.
1: Oh, yeah, you know
2: I need to see you this
1: it.
2: year.
1: Bye now.
2: Thank you. Bye-bye.
0: You want to know what's happening in the community? We're keeping

0: The voice you know. The information you care about. 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
1: Welcome to another episode of Eye on the Community. I'm your host, Sean Anthony, here to talk about the Financial Wellness Symposium that's going to be presented by the African American Male Wellness Agency. I have the executive director that's going to break it all down for us, Mr. Kojo Candy. Welcome to Eye on the Community. How are you?
2: I'm doing well, good brother. Thanks for having us, and I appreciate the opportunity to have a conversation with you.
1: Absolutely. It's always a pleasure, man. Talk about this. Why is the African American Male Wellness Agency hosting a financial wellness symposium? And also, why is this conversation especially important right now?
2: Well, we talk about comprehensive and holistic health. We want to make sure that we are physically fit, emotionally and mentally fit, but also financially fit. And they all tie together, intertwined. And we find that there are often many situations that occur with our mental wellness that are financial related, many situations that occur that ultimately are symptoms of other causes, root causes, physically, that are distress that comes from finances. And so we want to share this information to make sure that we have a baseline of knowledge, a comfort with finances to uplift and benefit our community.
1: Now, the agency often talks about wellness beyond the doctor's office. Speak a little bit about how does financial wellness affect the health and well-being of Black men and their families?
2: Well, the number one financial stressor, number one financial cause of stress is finances and lack of finances. We talk about trying to live paycheck to paycheck that so many of us do, or trying to provide for our family in such a way that allows us to live a better life. But it's that constant struggle and being on the rat race of trying to get ahead that ultimately leads to it manifests itself with high blood pressure, hypertension, that ultimately leads to longer term issues like kidney disease and kidney failure. So these causes and symptoms are intertwined. And so if we speak to each of those individually, we think that we can have a stronger foundation for it. So that's the root of it.
1: Speaking to those individuals, when you talk to people in the community, Mr. Candy, about financial wellness, what are some of the biggest barriers or questions that they are trying to navigate?
2: Well, first of all, many people are self-conscious, self-aware that they don't know. And so that's a reservation they have that I don't want to ask this question because I think I'm supposed to know, and they don't. And at some point we have to make sure that everyone is educated and aware. I'll tell a quick story, if I may, Mr. Anthony, that I used to teach in high school, and I taught financial intro to finances in high school, and the number of students that for our 18-year-old seniors. We'd go through a credit lesson, and they pull credit. They say, "Well, how do I have this phone bill from 10 years ago?" And I was like, "It's not you. It's not you." And we have to walk them through that. You get that note. We have to walk them through that and understand.
3: Mom, why did you put my name in your bill?
2: And that's a hard conversation. Like, I'm sorry you felt this. Let me explain to you what happened here and how do we fix that and how can we dispute that. But even disputing is something as simple that people don't know about. And these are all tools and resources that are available to us. I talk about the democratization of finance, that there's information and tools that we don't have to have a barrier to have access to. 10, 15, 20 years ago, if you want to talk to somebody about investment, you had to have a certain amount of money to go speak with an investment advisor, a financial advisor. Now that we've got tools and resources, we have access to saving strategies. It's just, what do we do with our money, whether it's $5 or $500,000? The risk is the same. It's all relative. The growth is the same. It's all relative. But how do we get you in the game? And so that's the democratization of finances, I believe, is so important for us.
1: Yeah, that's great. And that's a great lead into my next question. You brought banking and financial service partners to the symposium. What can those partners provide that can help people move from simply learning about finances to actually taking some action?
2: Yeah, so we want to have people that are culturally competent and responsive and speaking with everyone within our community that come to our symposium. We've got some heavy hitters. I mean, we've got folks that again, that will take the time to speak with anyone that attends, whether you want to be able to start a business, you're looking for financings for a new startup. We've got a wonderful partner in ECDI that is looking to help people with new businesses that may provide lending that traditional lending sources, large banks may not be able to do. We've got a brother that is representing Chase and 401k strategies, and the amount of resources that are left on the sidelines because people aren't, A, not investing in their 401ks, but B, not understanding how it works and taking advantage of the employer match. And so we talk about lifetime health and financial wellness long-term, these simple things that can help. And ultimately, the biggest driver is the ability to be a homeowner. And so be able to have access to lenders that will put together a package to provide you for an opportunity to get into home ownership is so important. And so those little three things that I think that will allow us to help people strengthen our foundation, make them more financially stable.
1: Now, Mr. Candy, you alluded to you guys having some heavy hitters this year's symposium. Mm-hmm. You got an entrepreneur that's on one of my favorite TV shows, Shark Tank superstar,
2: absolutely,
1: Mr. Damon John.
2: Absolutely.
1: For outside of the obvious reasons, what made him the right person to bring into this conversation about financial wellness?
2: First of all, he's a cultural icon. Mm-hmm. And so we can see somebody who has impacted so many of our lives and have access to him and have access to his thinking and to his logic and make it real and relevant for people, I think is so important. Damon John has impacted us, right up in our face. We think about, with FUBU, and created and supported a culture, a movement, and gave people the belief that they can do something for themselves, the name alone, for us, by us. And then he was able to take that and parlay it into something bigger and larger and more impactful and more, quote unquote, mainstream. But he's doing, million-dollar deals and people look at him and say, hey, that's an example for us that he is like us and we can be like him. And I think that's the message, access. Cultural relevancy, I think, is important for us.
1: In addition to that, Damon John, he's built businesses, he's invested in other entrepreneurs, yeah, and also created lots of opportunities for others. Yeah. What do you want people in Columbus to take away from hearing directly from him?
2: His message is going to be, why not you, ultimately? And I think that we can say it. Hey, Kojo Kanda, I can say it here at the African American Marijuana Agency. Sean Anthony can tell us every time we do these conversations here. But I sat in front of Damon John, and Damon John told me how I needed to do this. Damon John told me how the basic calculation, how to evaluate my business. Damon John told me about how to appreciate and take pride in my ownership and not give away that equity. I can do that. And I can remain strong in it. I can have some comfort in building something from the ground up that may be attractive to somebody else and leverage for generational wealth. But again, it's the access and proximity to someone with that message we see on TV that's having a historical presence in our community that I think that will resonate with people as well.
1: All right, before we wrap up, obviously this symposium isn't just for people who already have money or already own a business.
2: Right.
1: To our listeners out there in Central Ohio, who should be in the room, and what can families or aspiring entrepreneurs and people working to improve their financial situation gain from attending this event?
2: Yeah, so I'm going to say something's going to be really controversial, Sean Anthony, and I think that if you're not setting a financial foundation for yourself, whether it be through savings, future retirement planning, insurance protection, that might be a character issue.
1: Mm. No,
2: that's crazy. Mm. But to be able to create a legacy and a foundation, not only for your family and safety for your family, but also to do it for everyone else that you're responsible for, that's in your legacy, I think that is a reflection of character. So anybody that wants to have that kind of long-term preparation for their family, for themselves, they should be there. Mm. Whatever stage you are in the financial game, whether you've a seasoned investment, having a seasoned successful investment portfolio, or you're curious about stepping out into your business on your own as an entrepreneur, or you're thinking about, hey, I want to buy a house. Is that something I can really afford to do? And is it reasonable? all those considerations are people that are strong in character, and you should be at this symposium. I know that's on the edge there, Sean.
1: Nah, it's good. Sometimes you got to step on them toes, you know, to get people active. So before we get out of here, date, time, location, how can people get more information?
2: Absolutely. So you can always go to the African American Wellness Agency, aawellness.org, to find information on the website. We pass out hot cards all throughout the city. If you see one, it's QR code registered. But the address is, we'll be at Columbus State at the old Workforce Development Building, which is the conference center now, 315 Cleveland Avenue. Event starts at 4 p.m. on October the 15th. 4 p.m. October 15th, there'll be the workshops that you can rotate around through. Then ultimately we'll have a fireside chat with some financial services industry leaders. And then a conversation with Dame and John will wrap up the evening. And, of course, we'll always feed everyone that comes into the building as well.
1: You guys always put together phenomenal and informative events for our community. So Columbus, October the 15th, 4 p.m. at Columbus State, as he said. Get more details at the website. Here's the executive director of the African American Male Wellness Agency, Mr. Kojo Candy. We appreciate you sharing this on Eye on the Community.
2: Thanks for having us again. Be safe. Take care.
1: Bye.
2: Bye-bye.
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5: One Boys 2026, hosted by Ricky Smiley. And it's 6 days. Let me tell you something. Everybody's going to be there. The Cage from Barcades.
6: Yeah, the

0: It's the D.L. Hughley Show. 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

0: What's up, ladies and gentlemen? We're back for another episode of Eye on the Community. I'm your host, Sean Anthony. And joining me next with Impact Community Action is the program manager, Miss Sierra Shanks. Miss Shanks, welcome to Eye on the Community. How are you today?
1: I am doing well. Thank you so much for having me.
0: It's a pleasure to have you. Now, let's talk about this Boss Up. Yes. For someone that has never heard of Boss Up, what is the program and who is it designed to serve?
1: Yes. So the Boss Up program, I would say the heart behind the Boss Up program is really the mission of Impact Community Action. And so we're fighting poverty by providing hope, inspiring help and real opportunities for self-sufficiency. So that self-sufficiency right there, that's the key. This is a program for high schoolers, 14 to 18 years old. It's an 8-week program with the driving question of how do my values, skills, and financial decisions shape my career and life? It's an 8-week project-based program. So we're preparing youth for the workforce, financial independence, and their long-term career planning.
0: I love that. That is awesome.
1: Thank you. So
0: what are some of the key skills and experiences students gain through Boss Up that they may not get in traditional classrooms?
1: Yes, for sure. The biggest thing that we're looking to do is increase their self-interest and their why. So we're really coming to them with an individualized approach. That's the first thing that's a bit different. And then we're really focusing hard on financial literacy. And I'm someone who has just, when it comes to financial literacy, sign me up for the class. I love to learn more about it. And one thing I've learned over time is that when it comes to our decision making with finances, it's not just knowledge based, it's behavioral based. And our emotions are tied into it. So students are paid while they're in the program, and we work with them when it comes to their wants and their needs and their savings and how they're spending their money. And so not only are they learning about financial principles, but now they're actually able to learn their current relationship with money and make adjustments to reach the goals that they want in the future. We're talking about stock investing and assisting with opening brokerage accounts so that they can really save for that future and have their money make money for them. We're diving into self-exploration. So a lot of our students, you know, when we get into the workforce, we learn a lot about how others perceive us and how we're coming off so that we can work with a team to reach a goal. Well, we work with that with our students and saying, well, how do you show up? But then also their peers help them see themselves. They become that mirror. And then we're diving into the career exploration with our students. When a lot of our students come and they tell us in the interview to get in the program, I want to be a nurse or I want to be a firefighter. And I always ask them, okay, well, how much are you going to make a year? Well, I don't know. Okay, well, how much do you want to make a year? Well, I don't know. Okay, well, what are the, and so we're teaching them that so that they have something that they can look forward to with a real plan. And then after we've discovered, you know, how their relationship is with money and their skills and their talents. So now we're looking at their careers and how much they can make. Then we are diving into that professionalism so that they can continue to make money after the program's over, and we assist them with employment. And so our goal is that most of our students are either entering into another leadership development program that's either pushing them towards employment or paying them a stipend or just helping them get in front of those employers themselves.
0: Yeah. That is amazing. I love that. In addition to being a media personality, I'm also an educator, and I teach a course called Career Connections. And that's one of the things that I focus on are the many different careers that they can pursue, but I also show them the potential salary that they can make. So that's awesome. I love that. And I love that you guys focus on financial literacy and workforce development is so key right now. But just dive a little deeper about why those areas are so important for young people today.
1: Oh, yes. I'm going to give you one of the big reasons, honestly, for me right now. So, you know, right now, Franklin County has over 1 million people. But by 2050, we're projected to have 3 million people. And, that's less than 30 years. Our students will be in the workforce competing with others for jobs. So right now, they're at the race a bit early. And I don't want to see the youth who were born and raised in Columbus, Ohio, went through Columbus City Schools or another Central Ohio school, and they are,
0: They don't,
1: overlooked for all of these opportunities that will be coming to Columbus. And so that's a big one for us. We want to prepare them for the future, so that they're prepared for the boom that's happening in Columbus and don't get left behind. And then another thing that's really important is really the app. Students being absent at school. I know that that's one big thing that the governor's office is focused on. I just saw an article that Fox 28 released, pretty much saying, and I have the numbers here, they released it on August the 24th and said right now, when it comes to the absenteeism percentage, Columbus City Schools is at 52%. That's one of our main partners. Whitehall City Schools is at 38%. And what we're doing in the program is we're not just working with the students, but we have a close relationship with the parents. And so that we're helping students and the families overcome some of these barriers. And some of it's knowledge, some of it's self-interest and motivation, and some of it is resources. And so Boss Up was created to kind of fill that gap, to be a partner with the school districts and ensuring that students are passing, because this is the beginning of their goals in the future. And so that's why we say, okay, well, what do you want for the future? A lot of them have goals that require them to graduate high school. So now they're not just seeing graduating high school as something that they have to do, that the state wants them to do, that their mom, but a step towards the life that they want to live.
0: I love that. One of the most gratifying things in education is the success of our students. Can you share a moment or a student experience that, really demonstrated the impact Boss Up is having?
1: Yes, for sure. And you even saying that, I'm a chills person. I know we can't see my chills over the radio, but I just got one thinking of a student named Hector, who traditionally did not do the best in school, per his mother. And she enrolled him in this program. She heard about it. She was like, I think this would be great for him. And he comes in the space and immediately becomes one of those students who's extremely locked into what we're learning. So this is a student who has low confidence in the classroom. Per their mother, their grades are lower. And I mean, when they got in there and they were hearing the information that they were sharing, he was able to relate his education to all of the things that he enjoyed learning in our programming. And it was funny to hear these stories from his mom about his school experience, because in the Boss Up program, he was one of our top leaders. And he actually won the Excellence Award at our graduation ceremony that we have for the youth. And so it just showed that if we can relate and build that self-interest in youth to say, okay, it's just like going to the gym. Do I like the Stairmaster for 35 minutes? No. Do I like the results after months and years of consistency?

0: power into someone else's hands. But something that I teach, honestly, to the students is renewing their mind. And when they leave, I hope that they have the tools to be able to do that. We share with our students, I always tell them, like, you're like a machine. You run off of programming. And it's important to know what type of programming that you're running off of. A lot of our students wake up and the first thing that they do is they are scrolling TikTok. I learned from my students that they don't even have to scroll TikTok anymore because there's an auto scroll option. So all they gotta do is just watch the phone and TikTok scrolls for them. And that's information that they're getting. That's the, Nike dropped something new and, such and such is buying this and, I want to take a trip. So when I ask students, like, where do you see yourselves? I hear a lot of consumerism, and I don't hear that wealth building, that self-sufficiency. And so I hope that they get the information when they come into Boss Up that might be new to them, that really begins to reframe their mind. We're 8 weeks. And honestly, it takes some time to build new habits. And so we're just there at the very beginning. And then what we do is we connect with the parent and we have weekly to bi-weekly conversations to say, this is the conversations that we're having. And so some of this information is new to the parents too. I'm hoping by the end of this program that the parent and the student have built rapport around self-sufficiency for the student's future. And they're both creating new habits and renewing their minds to build generational wealth for their bloodline.
1: I love this. Ms. Shanks, now we got to tell people, how can they get access, into this program? Where can they get more information and where can they sign up?
0: Oh, yes. And so impactca.org, CA stands for Community Action, is where you're going to find all the information that you need to get started with the registration process with Boss Up. I always ask parents before they come to have a conversation with your student before they come to the program so that they understand that they're coming to an interview. We want to give them the experience of excellence from the very beginning. So students will come in. Sometimes I had a student who had a headphone on, they're listening to music, and I was like, okay, you're in an interview. Because honestly, we want to make sure that the student and the parent have some type of buy-in. And so we have an interview. In that interview, we'll do paperwork and intake, and then we'll enroll into our programming. And so we're super excited. We have our last cohort of the year starting on September the 15th. And we are still enrolling for that cohort. And then next year, we will have 4 to 5 cohorts. And so we are consistently interviewing. This is a program that Impact has put a lot of effort behind and is continuing to invest in. And so we are here to serve the community. And so they'll find the interest form on impactca.org. You can also look up Impact Community Action on Instagram, Facebook, and LinkedIn to see some visuals of some of the things that we are doing in the Boss Up program.
1: That's awesome. I'm going to make sure I connect with you guys on LinkedIn. You answered my final question, which was how often do you have cohorts? But I see you answered that. But September 15th is the last cohort for this year. ImpactCA.org is the website. She is the program manager for Impact Community Action, Ms. Sierra Shanks. Thank you so much for sharing this on Eye on the Community. You take care.
0: Thank you for having us. You too.
1: My pleasure. Bye.
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0: 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I'm Kahari and Aharo, known as Brother K, here every Sunday morning, 7 a.m. to 9 a.m. We are the worldwide communicator right here on Straight Talk Live. This is your show. We're heard around the world. You are the expert. This show is designed with you in mind. When the people speak, we must listen. 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After all, this is your show. On Straight Talk Live, we provide you with broad spectrum of information to widen your ability to the real world in greater depth and with deeper understanding. This is the first hour of Straight Talk Live. Well, is Barbara Clark in the house? Barbara Clark, are you here?
1: Good morning, Columbus. Oh. I'm here. You know I'm here.
0: I wasn't sure. Revolutionary Brother, are you here?
2: Amen. Yes, I am. Grand Rising, everyone.
0: All right. Byron Lee Potts, attorney Byron Lee Potts, the number one attorney in the state of Ohio, maybe the nation. Byron Lee Potts, are you here?
2: I'm here. And you like that Lee.
0: I do.
2: Byron, I do.
0: That Lee worked, boy. There was a song come out called Mr. Lee. Y'all remember that?
2: Yeah, Mr. Lee.
0: Hum, Mr.
2: I used to go to Mr. Lee.
0: Oh, yeah. That's right.
1: The
0: down on Mount Vernon?
2: Get your clothes.
0: Get
2: your clothes.
1: We used to go there to get our fish nets.
0: Barbara, you wore fishnets?
1: Fishnet stockings, yeah.
0: Oh, goodness gracious.
3: You put fish in your stockings.
1: Fishnet.
0: And
1: you better be saving your breath.
0: And the wise one, Vicki Potts, is in the house. How you doing, Vicki?
4: Good morning, everyone. I'm doing fine. Hope everyone is too.
0: All right. I'm sorry I got you sitting next to them riotous two over there. But we got some special guests in the house. And I'm going to get to them in just a minute. But, in fact, all guests are special.
3: I was getting ready to say, we aren't
1: trying. No.
0: Oh, please.
3: No more.
0: Oh, don't start now. There you go. There must be Lee working his next case on me. Okay. Some startling information, Barbara Clark, and you and I talked about it, I think, yesterday. It's come to my attention. Metro Atlanta has seen over 144,000 eviction filings recently. 144. That sounds like the number of people going to enter the heaven.
3: Yes,
0: isn't that number? 144,000? Well, I found that.
3: Witness?
0: Huh?
3: You're a Jehovah's Witness?
0: Well.
3: No, that's in the Bible.
5: It's in the Word.
0: That's in the Word.
3: Yes, indeed.
0: All right, then. All right. Well, we'll get to that one later.
3: Don't be doing stuff.
0: I didn't do that. I didn't do that. But Byron started that. But 144 eviction filings last year, according to new data released by the Eviction Lab, a Princeton University-based research team that tracks evictions in several major U.S. cities. Barbara Clark, wow. Dayton, the population of Dayton, when I was there, is like 200 and some thousand. It's probably down to about 140 some thousand. Somebody can look it up. But it's probably down. So when you start talking about doing an eviction, you're evicting a small-sized city. Basically, when you evict 144,000. Barbara, your thoughts on that?
1: You know, Kahari, that's a lot of people.
0: Oh!
1: That's just the evictions. How many people in the household?
0: Oh!
1: Are they counting those numbers?
0: No, probably not.
1: Wow. Yeah. That's just how many.
0: So if you do three, you average what, 3.2 or some stuff they come up with. So if you go three, what are we looking at there, Barbara Clark? 288 plus 100. So we almost close to 500,000, Byron?
1: Yeah.
0: We're close to 500,000 people in Atlanta being evicted. Whoa! What's going on? And we see some of the same dramatic stuff here in Franklin County. Yes, Revolutionary Brother.
2: The population at Dayton is 136,000.
0: Wow. All right, then. What did I say about 140?
2: Yeah, that's
0: so
2: a whole city.
0: That's a whole city. You evict
5: the whole city.
0: Wait a minute.
2: No, that's called the blackout.
0: Because and well, 80% of them,
2: people.
0: Yeah, 80% of them are black.
2: Yes, that's a blackout.
0: So, I mean, have you ever seen anything like that?
2: Never in my life.
0: Have you, Barbara?
1: No.
0: Byron Potts, have you ever seen numbers like this for evictions?
6: I see a lot. I do evictions also. I defend them.
0: Have you ever seen 144,000?
6: If you go down every day on the 11th floor at 375 South High Street, you'll see how bad it is with all these eviction filings.
0: What have you noticed?
6: There's a lot of people.
0: Are we still at 70% eviction rate here as we are in Atlanta, 80?
6: 70% of the population?
0: No, I'm of those who are being evicted. 70, it says here is about close to 80% of the people being evicted in Atlanta are black.
6: Wow. Well, I don't know. You see all different races there, but there's a lot of black people there, but you see poor people. And that's the, you see a lot of poor people that are taken advantage of.
0: Yeah,
2: I mean, this, Brother Brian.
0: But guess what the average rent, this is the average rent down in Atlanta is. $1,800 a month.
2: Wow. Yeah,
0: that's because, the average rent.
1: That's because these cities allow landlords to hike rent up no matter what condition of the house. Two years ago.
0: It's out of control.
1: Yes.
0: It's out of control. I mean, it's crazy.
1: Houses that used to rent for $800 is now $1,600.
0: Well, here's my question. What are you going to do with a whole city? You're going to evict the whole city. Now, where are you going to put them? Where are they going?
1: They have one city in Ohio, I think it's Newark. If you homeless and you sleep on the street, they could lock you up.
0: Or what?
1: Yes.
0: They can actually put you in the jail. They have two words now. They have homeless and unhoused. So, but anyway, either way, it means the same thing.
1: Yeah.
0: So if you either unhoused or homeless, they can lock you up.
1: They can lock you up.
0: Meaning they can actually put you in jail?
1: I know one lady that they did put in jail.
0: For sleeping on the street.
1: Sleeping in a public place, which was in a, she said, I think she told me she was in a tent.
0: Wow.
1: Yes.
6: Well, I would be surprised if they locked you up just for being homeless.
1: No, they locked
6: you
1: up.
6: So you have to have some type of ordinance for loitering or
1: something
6: of that nature that they would do. So you're not, I would be very surprised if that was the case. So it's sensationalizing what this issue is.
0: Is that what you're doing, Barbara Clark? You're sensationalizing? You're not fact-finding Barbara Clark?
1: No. Okay. Let me see
6: what the statute says.
0: All right, look it up.
2: But you know, these are the same tactics right after slavery. And they would lock them up and put them in jail
0: for dead
2: and cause them to be free labor anyway.
0: Oh, wow. Now, eviction filings in Franklin County are barely budging, not in the direction renters were hoping. County courts are still handling record-breaking numbers of evictions. In cases for last year in 2025 and early 26, activity suggests the pressure on tenants in court is rolling right along. That means nothing has changed. They're just kicking people out, putting them out, evicting them over and over again. Now, my question, Barbara Clark, to you, why? What's going on with this? Why are so many, particularly black people across the country, and I've seen some of the national data, and black people are making up, high percentages, much greater percentage of evictions than we are population. We're like 13, 14% of the population, is almost 35, 40% of the evictions.
2: Mm-hmm.
0: Why are so many black people being evicted across the country? Is it racism, lack of money, high unemployment, outrageously high rents and utilities, or the tenants' failure to pay bills, or removal of Section 8 subsidy programs and other factors like that? Barbara, what do you think the cause is?
1: You know, I think it's all of the above. But the only one that I could say less about is people not wanting to pay their rent. They can't pay their rent. And I don't think it's unemployment because people are working.
0: You think all these people are up on their mortgages and they're up on their rent? Is that what you're telling me? And that's not so the issue is not a failure to pay. It's not, I'm not 4 months behind and the landlord's been lenient and helpful to me. And now all of a sudden, I got to call in the due bill because the landlord's got a due bill. So you don't believe it's that?
1: I don't believe it's all of that. Now, sometimes people do get behind because we were doing rental assistance, and people come in there and say they were four
7: now. What does get behind mean?
1: When rent is due, not have the money.
7: So is a lot of it that? Is a lot of it.
1: A lot of it is.
7: How come they don't have the money?
6: There's a plethora of reasons for evictions.
7: But what's the primary reason that you know?
6: Non-payment of the rent.
7: Non-payment of rent. That's what I'm thinking. Okay, and Barbara, why can't they pay the rent?
1: Oh, there's several. They don't have enough money, or they on drugs, or they just don't pay the rent.
7: Do they prioritize paying the rent?
1: That's one of the. That's a reason.
7: What?
1: Yeah. They don't. They're not prioritizing.
7: So what are they doing with the money? Well, shoes, can't have no dead
1: shoes,
7: air. What they the shoes?
1: Hair,
7: what else?
1: Nails. Party. Well,
6: sometimes they lose their job or they're unable to pay. I even know people that have been evicted that have subsidized housing. They pay a small amount. Some of the things they don't do. They won't go get recertified to be
7: recertification.
6: To get the subsidized housing. All types of things go on, and all types of things happen to cause people not to be able to pay their rent.
7: Wow.
6: And the other reasons that these landlords evict you. It's not just for non-payment of rent, though.
1: No. Oh, like the one girl, remember?
7: For example, if you come in and tear up the unit or something like that, if you got drugs coming in and out of there, those are reasons that go on also, Byron?
6: I didn't hear your question.
7: I said sometimes it could be... they may be they tear up the units. They may be running drugs in and out.
6: Yeah, you have
7: criminal activity.
6: They're not supposed to be in there.
7: Yeah.
6: Say, for instance, there's a no smoking policy in your apartment and you get caught smoking in your apartment or your balcony or something like that, something minor like that.
7: Mm-hmm.
6: If you, I have another one that an individual had gotten in an argument with the management, and there is a policy that you cannot have any disruptive behavior with management or any other
7: or anybody else. Yeah,
6: tenants on the property.
7: So, what does these evictions do to our families, Revolutionary Brother? One of the things that we've been talking about, we're going to talk. Oh no, did you break the mic again?
2: Yes, I did.
7: Oh my God. Okay, wait a minute, don't worry about it. Go ahead and speak through it, and then make sure you got the screw. You got the screws?
2: Yeah, I got it.
7: All right. Lord have mercy, the mic gets broken. Revolutionary Brother, break the mic. Go ahead, mic breaker. Go
2: I'm
7: ahead.
2: I have to drop it after this.
7: I drop it while it's hot. Go ahead.
2: But what I believe it does to our families is it put our families in a position where they could send them anywhere. I believe that the white supremacists are gentrifying the urban communities throughout the nation.
7: Yeah.
2: They're understanding the economic strongholds in these communities.
7: And destabilizing black families.
2: And they're getting us up out of there.
7: So that's
1: how do they target us?

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3: 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Lingering.
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0: Mr. L.V. Towns and Christina Towns. So, we opened up talking about evictions for a reason. Because evictions, if you look at what's happening down in Atlanta, what's happening in Franklin County, what's happening all across the country, the majority of these evictions are disproportionately the number of evictions fall on black families. Mm-hmm. So what happens is we are destabilizing constantly black families. They're already down to 75 to 80% of them have single heads of households as it is, mostly female. And 60 or 70% of those live either in poverty, extreme poverty, or low-income conditions. So already, we're already badly wounded. And now you want to throw evictions on top of it. And then you want to, which further destabilizes the black family. So one of the things that we've been talking here is the Black Marriage Institute. And Byron and Vicky are really very powerful advocates for this and a part of this, along with the Moons. So, but we're still working on. But we've got an example of two people who have committed their lives to the development of their families, and I'm so happy that they were able to join us. They both have extraordinary backgrounds, and what they've done with their children is simply remarkable. So let me say hello to Pastor L.B. Towns and Christina Towns. Pastor, how are you?
1: Fine. Glad to have met you. And a great speaking love to everybody's listening.
0: All right. Sister Christina.
2: God bless the people.
0: All right. Well, one thing for sure. They get to the meat real quick, unlike Barbara Clark, who likes to pettifog for a whole hour.
3: No, but, I got a whole lot of stuff to talk about today.
0: Oh,
3: so I don't think you're going to get none of your stuff in.
0: Oh, well, that's good. That's good. I can save some of my win. Okay, Pastor, tell us about your family. You have an extraordinary, you won awards, you've been recognized, but you're doing something in our community that we all feel is extremely special, and we're honored to have you here. Tell us about your family.
1: I thank God for my family. And I believe, and I've always believed, that when God's in the middle leading your family, you can't go wrong.
0: Mm-hmm.
1: If both parents are focused on leaning and depending on God, and you're teaching your kids how to follow God, you can't go wrong.
0: Now, how many children do you have under your care?
1: There's 16 I have by me and my wife, and there's 19 blended family.
0: Okay, there's 16 by you and your wife, and there's 19, and then three others from blended family.
1: Yes, sir.
0: So you have a total of 19?
1: Yes, sir.
0: 19. Now, four of them, as I understand it, four or five have graduated from college, or either in college or have graduated?
1: I have four in college. My older ones, one have a doctor's degree, one have a master's degree. One just graduated from Howard
0: University.
1: Howard University.
0: In Washington, D.C., yes.
1: Washington, D.C. And he started his master's degree. I had one go to Kentucky State.
0: Oh, yeah.
1: His last year playing football.
0: Mm-hmm.
1: One go to Muskingum, his third year on the basketball team.
0: Mm-hmm.
1: And one just entered Central State,
0: mm-hmm,
1: for a ride on the football team.
0: So he has full scholarship?
1: Yes, sir.
0: Wow. Wow. And I understand that the children at home are just as mannerly and respectful as you can get. I'm hearing great things. How have you and Christina done this? What is your recipe for developing and raising successful and brilliant and wonderful children? How are you doing this?
1: With love. The whole key is implementing love to them, showing love by our actions, and giving the direction of love. We cause them to really look at, they have to have faith in God to implement love.
0: Mm-hmm.
1: And we train them. The Bible says train them up.
0: Mm-hmm.
1: And we believe in that 100%.
0: Wow. Christina, your thoughts?
2: One thing we trained them was believe in themselves. First of all, believe in God, but believe in yourself that there's somebody. They're going to make it. No one can stop them. We're going to get all A's, see you at the top. That was something they have been breeded with, you know, coming out the womb, mm-hmm. actually,
0: mm-hmm.
2: as well as one of the discipline, which is very hard to do,
0: mm-hmm.
2: Is run. They've been running since they was 2 years old.
0: When you say run, what do you mean? Physically running?
2: Physically running on that Lyndon McKinley track.
0: Really?
2: Yes.
0: So you
2: yes,
0: take all
2: absolutely.
0: Of them out there and run with them?
2: Yes, yes. Early in the morning, 5 a.m.
0: Why?
2: Yes.
0: Why?
2: You know what? That's the most disciplined as far as physically and, mm-hmm. and athletic.
0: Mm-hmm.
2: All my children, soccer, football, basketball, ran track,
0: mm-hmm.
2: cross country.
0: Mm-hmm.
2: Come on, black folk. How you gonna get out and run that cross country? You know, come on, talk.
0: Talk it up. Talk
4: it
0: up.
4: To that really quick.
0: Wait a minute. No, not really quick. Hold on. This is her moment. Go ahead. Go ahead, my sister. Finish up. Let me hear more of this.
2: And you know, the first thing we do when we wake up in the morning, we have prayer, right? Mm. We have prayer. They go out and run, but then they come back in, and then we do our small Bible. Mm. See, it just has to start being young.
0: So you have
2: know,
0: to provide that.
2: Them up, oh, you're developing them.
3: I remember.
0: You do this every day?
2: Every day.
3: I remember
2: yes, sir.
3: Going over there to Reverend Towns' house one time,
0: mm-hmm.
3: and the kids were outside, and they were. He said, "What is Malachi 3:1,
2: mm-hmm.
3: and the little youngest one shot the whole verse out. I'm yep. like, wow, I don't yep. even know
0: wow.
3: that.
0: Yeah.
2: And when he does, he'll bring it practical. Like, hey, if you're feeling fear,
3: mm-hmm.
2: and they'll quote Isaiah 41:10, fear not, I am mm-hmm. with you. Be not dismayed. I'm your God. I will strengthen you, help you, and uphold you with the righteous right hand, said the Lord. So how is it's very important that when you're training them and teaching them, you come practical. Because, you know, you're going to have these emotions and these feelings. And a lot of times our young people don't know how to vent. They suppress. They store it up in the closet, you know, and keep storing it up in the closet or whatever. So they have enough scriptures in them.
3: Mm-hmm.
2: You know, how do you know the Lord loves you? Well, John 3:16, for God so loved me that he gave me his only begotten son. So, you know, and so forth.
3: And they say that and the scripture.
2: Mm-hmm.
0: Okay,
3: where
0: now,
3: it comes from.
0: Now your
2: yes.
0: children, your children go to public schools. Is that right?
2: Yes, sir.
0: Okay.
2: Yes, sir.
0: How do you teach them to walk past all the calamities that goes on often in public schools? How do they handle that?
2: How do they handle that?
0: Yes.
2: My daughter, she was coming down Dresden. And she was walking to Lyndon McKinley.
0: Dresden up in the Linden,
2: yeah,
0: up in the Linden area.
2: Yeah, we stayed
0: in the Linden area.
2: In the Linden community.
0: Okay.
2: Yeah. Mm-hmm. And she's walking and going towards Linden.
0: Mm-hmm.
2: And a young boy pulled a gun out on her.
3: No.
0: Wow.
2: Yeah, pulled a gun out on her
0: mm-hmm.
2: and everything. And as he got closer and closer with her, he noticed it wasn't the person that he really thought it was. So it was a mistaken identity situation or what have you.
0: Mm-hmm.
2: So I asked her, I said, you know, hey, what was going on in your mind or in your heart or what have you? And she said, Mom, I immediately just start praying in the gift of tongues.
0: Mm.
2: That's what she did.
0: Wow.
2: So that's that training.
0: Mm-hmm.
2: Okay. When you're in a situation and you don't know what to do, right? And Ezra was... She's 15 now, so she had to be about 13.
0: Yeah. What? So 13. So is that a failure in today's families, that there's no consistency of preparation and teaching and all of that? Is that the problem?
2: Yeah, the consistency in teaching.
4: And communication.
2: Yeah.
0: And communication. What do you mean, Pastor, when you say communication?
1: What I mean by that is, in the marriage, there should be communication. And dealing with the kids, there should be communication. When they see something that occurred in the neighborhood, they're taught to walk away. You see a gun or a knife, walk away, don't pick up. If somebody hits you, you have the right to tell someone. You don't have to fight back because they're taught. If there's love, real love in you, you learn how to love your enemy. You learn how to deal with situations that ain't but God give me that strength.
0: But you're allowed to defend yourself if someone physically attacks you.
1: Fighting.
0: Okay. What do you teach them about defending themselves? Do you teach them martial arts, boxing, self-defense
1: yes,
0: stuff?
1: They're taught boxing skills,
0: mm-hmm.
1: how to block, how to, yeah.
0: Mm-hmm.
1: They know how to get busy now. I would not mm-hmm. tell them.
0: Because you're a former
1: yes,
0: boxer.
1: Yes.
0: Yeah, martial arts.
1: So I taught
0: arts,
1: them
0: yeah.
1: when they're young. Mm-hmm. How to block, how to throw in,
0: mm-hmm.
1: if it's necessary.
0: If it's necessary.
1: But you should not never want to fight.
0: Only in self-defense.
1: That's it.
0: Now, how do you two work it? If you have conflict, how do y'all work it out?
1: Well, I try to not to do it around the kids, and we try to use love and communicate. We have to learn to communicate our feelings, what we're going through, and why we feel that this is right. No one's really right but the Word of God. And when we bring the Word of God in the situation, it's done deal.
0: Mm. So you use that as your standard set.
1: Foundation.
0: As your foundation and standard set. Okay, so, all right. Got you. Revolutionary Brother, you were going to comment. Go ahead.
3: I want to piggyback. No, I want to piggyback.
0: Probably
3: on what Sister Christina said. And she said that she would get up in the morning and have her kids go out and do some cardio. Well, the number one cells you have in your brain are called gamma waves. Yes. Gamma waves in your brain, and you can increase those gamma waves with cardio. So if they ran at 5 o'clock in the morning.
0: Now, for those people who don't know that big word, what does cardio mean?
3: Cardio means getting your respiratory system right.
0: Mm-hmm.
3: Getting your
0: like
3: breathing.
0: Like running,
3: and
0: walking, stuff like
3: and
0: that.
3: Jogging mm-hmm. And jogging, mm-hmm. yes, things mm-hmm. of that nature. And when you go into school at 7 o'clock, after running at 5 o'clock, you at your brightest.
1: I know that's right.
0: You mean at they're at their best.
3: Yes,
0: not
3: yes,
0: not brightest.
3: Well,
0: at
3: yes.
0: their best. You're talking best. To the race code guy okay. over here.
2: You and you and say you're so brightest. Right about that because mm-hmm. Them babies make 3.8, 3.9, 4.0. Oh my God. They're
0: wow.
2: testing, they're gifted.
0: Wow.
2: Yeah. So he's definitely on it.
3: That's how I learned about gamma waves.
0: Uh-huh.
3: When you die, listen, the number one function in your brain is your gamma wave function. Mm-hmm. And mine was functioning on all levels. And when I came out of it, I was more intelligent after dying than I was before I died.
0: Okay, mm-hmm. now Christina and Reverend, what message do you send, do you want to tell black families, whether they're single or whether they're two-parent? What is the most important message you want to send to them?
1: The key point is teaching them that they're obligated to train their kids. They're obligated to be an example in front of their kids. Whatever problems
0: but
1: they
0: Pastor,
1: have.
0: But, Pastor, wait a minute, Pastor. I want to go out and party. I want to go out and do things. You know, I need to get a babysitter. You know, this is driving me crazy. What are you talking about? I'm obligated. What do you mean?
1: They're first. First priorities in the family, and that drinking, getting high, cursing, or doing things inappropriate in front of your kids should be secondary in your life.
3: Exactly.
1: God should be first. And if you can implement God totally in your lifestyle, and the more you read, one thing we teach our kids is without faith it's impossible to please God.
0: Mm-hmm.
1: We drill that into them. And the more you hear the word, they begin to act different, talk different.
0: Hmm.
1: And we believe that if we run them in the morning, like we do, get them the work in them and get the faith in them, there's no way they should not move to the top. We teach them daily, the God in you is greater than anything outside of you.
0: Hmm.
1: You are number one. You're not the tail, you're the head. I want you to believe that. We teach them that constantly. You should never want to run slow. You should never want to be last. Your desire is to be number one.
0: Wow.
4: And
0: yes, go ahead.
2: Also, I love it. I am. He taught them a motto, I am somebody.
0: Mm-hmm.
2: But also the
0: Jesse
2: word.
0: Jesse Jackson's, mm-hmm, yeah. Uh-huh.
2: Also the word teaches, I am chosen. I am, ooh, God's masterpiece.
0: Wow.
2: I am beloved. You know, the I am, them understanding who they are in Christ. So as a parent, put that into them. You speak life over them. And that's something I do a lot. I'll hug them. Hey, how's your day going? You know, and to keep them in remembrance and who they are so they think twice, right?
0: Mm-hmm.
2: What, how they going to act or what they going to speak.
3: They are.
2: Mm-hmm. Because, you know, we're always in competition with this, the music. And I love music, but it's the word behind the beat.
0: Mm-hmm.
2: Right, and that's something I share with
0: that's
2: them.
0: That's the other thing, you know, I want to ask you. Do you keep them from YouTube? Do you keep them from rap music and gangster music? How do you manage that?
2: I educate them.
1: Right.
2: I educate them. It's going to go back to the teaching piece, period. Mm-hmm, mm-hmm. And I just try to share with them the words that's behind the beat.
0: Give me an example of what you mean.
2: A lot of the cussing. A lot of the devaluing, how they portray about women and mm-hmm. things like that. Mm-hmm. Listen to those words. Those words is not really doing anything to speak life over you, to build you mm-hmm. and to edify or whatever. So just them being able to discern, the words behind.
0: Wow.
1: And one thing main thing we teach our children is negativity cannot be in our house. You're not to tell. They always think you have to be the head, leader, not followers. And when someone going the wrong direction, you go the opposite direction. If your friends or somebody getting drunk or high, your obligation is go the other direction. Be a light. You're obligated to be a light. And being a light is showing the love of God to them. And no, not a lot of people are being loved.
3: How do they handle sister-brother rivalry,
2: let me bring out this real quick. I thought this was real good. Two of my sons, they were on the football field, and they were young. They were in the I don't know what grades they were in, but anywho, they was in Little League. They in college now though. Okay. And they got into an argument or what have you, and the coach came and shared it with us and everything. My husband had them first apologize, the forgiveness. But they had to run with each other holding hands. Mm. Yeah. Wow. It's a disciplinary. Yeah. It don't always got to deal with. We do paddles. Well, no belts, but we do paddles. And we still do paddles. but, everything means a paddle. Some things, like I'm about to share, they had to run around Hamilton Elementary field holding hands mm-hmm. or what have you. And them are the two that are the closest. That's the... for him and I, the older, he's the one that graduated from Howard, and then the senior at Kentucky State plays on the football team. All my children that are in college, only one got the full ride. Everybody else was academics.
0: Ooh, wow.
2: Emmanuel was both. He got the full ride in it. But everybody else was all academics, so we share with them. Wow. You can't come home less than an A, okay?
0: Wow.
2: Grace, the B, okay? Mm-hmm. Give him a little grace to be.
0: So you set standards.
2: Yes.
0: And you consistently reinforce those standards.
2: Mm-hmm. We do.
0: And
2: we
0: you
2: do.
0: Stick to the standards. Yeah. You're consistent with them every day.
2: All my baby girls,
0: day.
2: We got the four boys. We got a girl, a daughter. She's 25. And then we go with the four boys. And then we go with the four girls. And I had started something where if you come home with the straight A's or what have you, especially all year round, you get the pair of tennis shoes.
0: Wow.
2: So
0: rewards.
2: Yeah, we do.
0: Sister Vicky.
2: Absolutely.
0: Sister Vicky, let me get your thoughts. This is phenomenal. Let me hear your, if you have any questions or thoughts, I'd like to hear them. Go ahead.
4: Now, I'm glad to hear that the couple is committed to causing their children to be great and not compromising.
2: Oh, yeah.
4: And it sounds like the children aren't embarrassed or ashamed. They're grounded in the way they walk. And hopefully they're being real good influences on their peers.
2: Yeah.
0: So, absolutely. Sister Vicky, what happens then to so many of our families or to a disproportionate percentage of them where children are off the beam, so to speak? They're off the beam. They're out of the way. They're just out and out. Doing stuff that don't make sense. What causes that? Is it the lack of the things that the towns are doing?
4: I think that's it. I noticed, I've been a faithful church goer for a long time. And as I got older, I started to just come to terms with the fact that a lot of people in church just have good attendance. They're not becoming more like Christ. So consequently, they aren't teaching their children a Christ-like lifestyle. Hmm. So kids catch some stuff, but they aren't necessarily taught a lot.
0: Does it have to be a Christ-like lifestyle, or can it be just a lifestyle that minimizes conflict, maximizes cooperation, where you don't curse, you don't do it? I mean, you don't have to necessarily go that route to imitate or be about those kind of behaviors. Am I correct?
4: Well, I'm sure you can do it other ways.
0: Right.
4: My standard is.
0: But your standard is yes. Okay. Okay.
4: I'm sure there's discipline. I look at even my limited experience with the Muslim faith. They have a lot of good. I don't think they're right.
0: In terms of their ultimate belief.
4: They do.
0: But in terms of their behavior.
4: Yeah.
0: Yeah.
4: Yeah.
0: Okay. So, revolution. Yeah. Go ahead, Vicky. Did you
4: finish? No, so there's ways to train. But I think to have it long-lasting and be a part of your person is biblical standards.
0: Wow. Revolutionary brother.
5: Yes, I agree with both ladies wholeheartedly, Sister Potts and
0: Sister Christina.
5: Sister Towns. Sister Christina. Yes, but let me just say this really quick. We can't not emphasize that there has to be a man in the house.
6: I know that's
5: in
6: right.
5: In both of these relationships, yes. Right here.
0: Why does there have to be a man? You don't think a woman could do it by herself?
5: No, because I believe that a woman is for the nurturing of the children, and that a man is for the discipline.
0: You agree with that,
5: children.
0: Sister Christina? Do you agree that he's correct that a man has to be in that house to make that happen?
2: Absolutely. My father raised me.
0: Wait a minute. Get to the mic.
2: Yes, sir. Absolutely. I said my father raised me, actually.
0: Mm-hmm.
2: Father raised me. I actually had both parents that was drugs and alcohol or what have you, but my father

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0: They have 19 children between them, and they're raising them. Several of them, a whole bunch of them, are going to college. A large number, all of them, have 3.0 grade averages or better. I mean, we're talking about something that's remarkable. But, you know, they do it because they set standards. They have standards. They have consistency in their behavior. Joining me is Sister Moon. How you doing? How you doing?
1: Hey, Kahari. This is actually Mr. Moon. How you doing,
0: sir? Oh, okay. I didn't know who was on. Hey, Brother Moon, how you doing? Sorry about that. How you doing? You heard the towns. What's your thoughts?
1: I thought they were fantastic, actually, man. The towns are actually legendary. I had the pleasure of my daughter playing football with the Wolverines with the town's sons. And so just to know how they are impactful in the North Side and the Linda area, how, you know, they've just been a role model for me and my wife for years. So I'm just blown away just how to hear them more in depth this morning.
0: Oh, man. I mean, just phenomenal. And Byron Potts, let me get your thoughts on what you heard.
2: I've known Pastor for a long time. You know, he always teased me because he's an alpha and I'm a kappa.
0: We've
2: known each other for a long time, okay. And I appreciate what he's doing with his children. You know,
0: amazing.
2: We need more of that.
0: Yeah.
2: And we need examples of marriage. Married couples, because I believe that when black marriages are strong, the black community
3: Amen.
2: Is strong.
3: Amen.
4: You know, and it's just so amazing. We always hear about Linden. Oh, did you hear what happened in Linden? But you never hear the good
3: positive.
4: Stuff. They're right in the heart of Linden.
3: Wow.
4: And look how amazing. You got 19 children and two adults right in the heart of Linden, just serving God and living the God. You
0: Let
4: know,
0: me ask you something, dude. You know, we always get the stereotype.
4: Yeah.
0: But there's a whole lot of good people up there.
4: A lot of good people.
0: And I would say the effective majority are good people.
5: Always.
0: Without a question.
4: Yeah.
0: But Brother Towns, you said something, and you said that the standards are off. We don't have any more standards in our community. What did you mean by that?
3: First, let me let you know that our kids are receiving a 3.9 and up. No, 1B, that's it.
0: Wow.
3: A standard is
0: 3.9.
3: Yeah, we
0: I
3: don't
0: said
3: believe
0: above
3: it.
0: 3.0, but it's 3.9.
3: 3.9.
0: Good Lord.
3: We don't let our standards go down. When our kids get an A minus, my kid named Caleb, he got an A minus in class. He got sad. He was hurt. He went through a problem. Why, Dad? They could have gave me an A. Why did I get a minus?
0: Wow.
3: So they realized. Standards are set. What would you do without them hitting us, our standards? They don't know what I'll do, and I don't know what to do if they don't go that average. So therefore, once they know they got to hit their standards and above, I don't have to worry about nothing else.
0: Mm-hmm.
3: But setting standards is giving them something to stretch forward, to lean, to depend on the goodness. A means I can do it. I'm great. B means I'm better. C means I'm cuckoo net. D means I need to be delivered. And F means I'm messing up. So therefore,
0: hold on a minute. Hold on a minute. Wait a minute. What did you say?
3: Cuckoo nut.
0: C means what?
3: I'm a cuckoo nut.
0: Cuckoo.
3: I mean, you just do your homework, Doc. You'll get a C.
0: Yeah. You just ain't getting it done.
3: What I'm telling is, whatever the teacher teaches you, learn it.
0: Yes.
3: They can't give you a test on nothing they didn't teach you.
0: Yes.
3: But if you learn what they teach you, go over that home, there's no way you should get anything less than an A.
0: So what message do you want to send to the parents that are listening? What is it that you want to say to them? Because if the child is 15 years old and they're undisciplined, is that too late? Can you recover them even at that age?
3: You can never say something's too late. If you really put God in your life, live a life to try to please Him in front of your kids, they will rise. Eventually, they will rise. Don't shortchange God. But what you can do, shortchange that every man downstairs. And when you lift up God in your life, not just talk about it, but try to live a life in front of your kids and give the standards that support.
0: All right.
3: Them.
0: Parents should never do the following. From your position, what shouldn't parents do in front of their children?
3: drink, should get high, drink, get high, fight, lie, argue, let the standards go down.
5: What message does it send when a parent is sitting there getting high in front of their children? What is that telling the children?
3: It's okay. That's fun. It's good. Anything that's negative, talking, drinking, or getting high, it's a defect. And kids should know that it's not anything positive or productive that you're doing. When you see their parents do it, I can't say something to them, but walk away.
5: Christina, what about to a single female who feels overwhelmed? Just feels overwhelmed with all of the stress, all of the daily responsibilities. She doesn't see no help. What message do you give to her?
6: It's all right to call on for help. That's exactly what I do. Help me, Jesus. That's it. I'm serious. I know it may seem like we need a whole bunch of words and all that kind of stuff or what have you. But, you know, there's a, like I said, emotions, you know, and it could affect our health and things like that. So that's why I'm saying you do just need to call on help and ask the Lord to help. Yeah, that's
5: it. Barbara, when you went through your changes in life, what did you do when you reached that moment where you felt overwhelmed? How did you handle it?
4: When I was going through it, mm-hmm. you know, I went to the drugs, mm-hmm. you know, because it numbed it. Mm-hmm. I didn't have to deal with it right then. So that was for me. But when I got clean and I began to love myself, mm-hmm. then I understood the help is available.
5: What does love yourself mean? What does that term mean?
4: It means taking care of me. That means I'm going to the doctor. I'm asking for help. I'm taking suggestions. It wasn't until I began to take suggestions that I was able to grow.
5: Wow.
4: And move forward. Because I thought I was the smartest person.
5: No, you know it all.
4: I mean, yeah.
5: Well, you still think that.
6: You do know it.
4: I'm very smart. I know that. But, you know, using that and learning it and just being humble. Because I had to be humble, too. I was boastful. All of the things I wasn't supposed to do, I was doing.
5: How about you and your relationship with your children? Did you do what the towns have done and set standards?
4: I wasn't present. Most of my children's life, I wasn't present. It was only the grace of God that my kids turned out the way they are.
6: Praise God.
5: Wow.
4: You know, only the grace of God. I mean, my kids went to college. They mm-hmm. did all of that. But
5: yes. And you have beautiful children. I have a chance to meet them. Byron, how important are standards in a family? How important are they?
7: They're very important.
5: Get to the mic, Byron.
7: You have to step forward and set the standards. Mm-hmm. You have to be the standard so they can emulate what you're doing. They have mm-hmm. to see. They need to see what you're doing and what the standard, the results of the standard. So you definitely...
5: Is that what sells it? Is that what makes them buy into what you're doing or becomes ingested inside of them? They have to see you do it.
4: Exposure.
7: They need to see an example mm-hmm. of success. Mm. They need to see an example of discipline. And they see the fruit of all of this stuff. It helps that standard for them to live a lifestyle like that.
5: Wow.
8: Byron is 100% correct. Let me tell you why. As a boxer, if I saw a trainer that wasn't looking up to par, I wouldn't trust him. But I would trust somebody that I know that come in and do the same thing that they're telling me to do, I'm ready.
5: Oh.

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0: And the political people who hold office that will want to run for mayor, especially, you better put on the agenda the stabilization and growth and development of black families. That has to become top priority. And the reason why is that we're tired in 2026 of going through this. We go through this madness with our children and our families every year. Enough is enough. You can spend $25 million on a soccer team, but you can't even make a down payment to revitalize and redevelop our black families. Enough is enough. Amen. Enough is enough. You've got to target, and the number one problem in our community, every day we're hearing about this and that and this and that, and all y'all say is, ain't it awful? Do a press conference. Oh, we got to stop. No! It ain't going to stop until you put some money and some resources and dedication behind it. That's how you got to stop. So we've got to stabilize our black families. And we want the politicians to know that will become the number one issue that we look at when you're running for mayor and that we will vote for. If you don't have a platform or an agenda and a commitment for that, you will not get our votes. Hold on for a minute, Barbara Clark. I'm going to get to you. Good gracious. Also joining me is Vicky Potts and Barry Potts. Oh, God. And revolutionary brother, Pastor L.B. Towns and Christina Towns. All right, legend. Go ahead, Barbara Clark.
1: You know, Kahari, you talk about candidates running for mayor. They in position to do something now. Don't get up there talking about what you going to do when you get elected. What are you doing now? Our utility bills is off the chain.
0: Off the chain.
1: They're robbing us.
0: Yeah.
1: My electric bill was $90 a few months ago. It jumped up to $277.
0: Goodness.
1: And I'm not using any more electric than I was using.
0: And as mayor, you supposed to be worried about what happens to the citizens in your community.
1: That's
0: in your city.
1: Crazy. How
0: wait a minute,
1: they just
0: wait a
1: attached
0: that how
1: electric
0: do you bill? Not step to AEP and say, look, you are hurting the people in my community. How come you don't step to these utilities and talk to them or to these renters? You are silent on these issues.
1: Yes.
0: So whoever comes in there and it's destroying families,
1: yes,
0: particularly black families, it's destabilizing. They can't keep up because the cost of money that they're going up to doesn't equal the increases. And it's becoming overwhelming. And so we see obscene situations like we see in Atlanta with 144,000 evictions. My God.
1: And
0: same thing in Franklin County. Go ahead, Revolutionary Brother and Barbara. Y'all going
1: to
0: say something.
1: And how does that add to crime, domestic violence, mm-hmm, all of that? You can't even afford to eat because you got to pay utilities.
0: All
1: so
0: of
1: no
0: that
1: longer
0: affects
1: rent,
0: families, yeah, and leads to domestic violence. It does.
1: Yes.
0: It has
1: and,
0: an
1: and
0: effect
1: it leads
0: on this
1: to
0: stuff.
1: Substance abuse?
0: Yes.
1: So we're looking at that. So what are you doing? Both of you guys are positioned right
0: and,
1: now
0: and the county
1: to do something.
0: And the city in 2020 made this pledge. Oh, we're going to fight racism. I ain't heard nobody talk about the fact that black people are 700 years. It's going to take 700 years to catch up with white folks. Nobody's talking about it.
1: And racism is so real.
0: And the gap
1: we
0: is
1: don't
0: getting.
1: See,
0: right. The gap gets wider and wider every day.
1: Kahari, I'm telling you, I see it every day. How they say, oh, they dumb. They didn't see we were doing this. That racism is real, and we yeah better start saying something else. They're going to have y'all picking cotton.
0: Well, we almost there if we ain't
1: yes
0: careful because
1: yes
0: you look at this gap, and it's affecting black families,
1: yes,
0: Brother L.B. Towns. That's when you, at one time in the 60s, we had closed that gap. We were like within 30, maybe 20, 30 years. Mm-hmm. All right. At a time when they passed all these anti-racism laws, right? So they said, guess what? The gap grew exponentially.
2: Crazy.
0: To a point where it's obscene. 700, that's obscene. You understand what I'm saying? We're looking at the evictions in Atlanta, 100, that's a whole city. That's obscene, and nobody's saying nothing. Where are the black elected officials on this stuff?
1: But
0: where are the so-called leaders? They're silent.
1: You said it,
0: Kahari. This is insane.
1: Where's the community? Why are y'all so silent, sitting there in silence, hurting? Not coming to a meeting, not
2: Because we've been taught to suffer in silence, and that has to change.
1: Yes.
2: That has to change. Let's go to our callers. Caller, you on the air. Go ahead.
3: Good morning, Gary.
2: Good morning, my brother. Let me hear from you.
3: It's one of the best shows that I ever heard with those the Reverend and his wife. You know, I would like to ask, you know, based on what you just said and Barbara just said of all the chaos and of all the confusion, you know, going in our community, basically in the world, because everybody's going through the same thing. You just don't hear.
2: Right.
3: You know, everybody. So how do you teach? Teaching your kids the way you taught them, you teach them to look above the situation that we're in today as far as, you know, their education and when they go out into the world to deal with it. It'd be a lot of, the way you raise them is they'll be above that. I don't mean better. I mean financially, you know, support it. So when things get to this level, it don't phase you. That's the way I was brought up, you know, so what's going on around me affects me, but it don't hurt me because I can survive. That's the way I was brought up. Now, saying that, how do you deal with your kids around the table? Because I'm pretty sure you might have some radical ones out of all the ones you got that don't want to deal with this system because, you know, God said it, and you apply God to it. You say, God said, he tells you, come out of them, my people. So when you look at the situation that's going around them, they're all around the community, all around the world, how can you politically get involved in the evil that's going on that is not looking at our situation and taking care of our situation and pimping us every day for
2: okay, so what's your question to them?
3: The question is, what do you tell them about the political system and you know it's
2: good question.
3: So,
2: yeah.
3: So let me say one more thing. Mm-hmm. God gave us the only gift, one of the gifts that God gave us, the best gift he ever gave us is choice. Now, do you want to take the lesson of two evils and give them your choice? So he's going to ask you that in the end. How did you choose?
2: Okay, Pastor Towns or Christina, which one of y'all want to answer or both?
4: My answer is, when you get the mind of Christ, you won't think like the world. Your walk will be different. You'll trust God, and your action will be different. We got to get our mind off how others deal with situations and circumstances and focus on how God wants us to deal with it. We got to be a light.
2: Go ahead.
4: And our walk and our talk, it's got to reflect. Jesus, it's really been a light.
2: What I hear him saying, the children at this age are going to run into all kind of craziness. Mm-hmm. The question I hear him saying is, how do you teach them how to walk around it and not become a part of it?
3: That's what I'm saying. I was politically inclined. You're raising them above that. Mm-hmm. So not that really they don't have to deal with the situation. They'd be situated already financially already. You know what I'm saying? So to give up your choice that something is not competitive to the human race, how do you deal with that?
2: Good question. Go ahead.
5: And I have a son now, bachelor's at Howard University. He actually has he's CEO and founder of Save the Youth. And he's making a difference. And I think that's very important. In spite of how the environment that I grew up in, he knew that I don't have to be a product of that, right? So he believed different. So he, had a founder and CEO of Save the Youth, where he was mentoring young black kids and let them know about this system mentality and the system that we're living in, and that's what he goes around teaching.
2: Now hold on, Christina. Okay. You just dropped a bomb there. Okay. What do you mean
3: system?
2: What do you mean by system mentality? Break that down for me.
5: We have to break the cycle and break the cycle of government assistance or what have you. Mm-hmm. They are a resource. Our source is God, but they are a resource or what have you. But even giving your that time span to glean from that stuff or what have you, you know, and then even making a decision, you know, do I really even have to go that route or what have you? Because, you know, it triples down to, you know, us being homeless and character, absolutely. Yes. And then understanding about even this penal system, the jail system. Yes. It's money. Everything is revolving around this daggone money stuff. That's a system.
1: And that's why you don't rely on it.
5: Mm-hmm. Yeah.
1: That's not your focus. No. We know we need money. I'm not crazy, but how do I live without it?
5: Yep.
2: Well,
3: so it's not about money. It's about dealing with the overall economics of your life, politically. Yes.
5: And that's what he getting his master.
2: But Pastor,
3: my people, he's telling you that for a reason. He right, said, come right. out with my people.
2: Right. But Pastor, neither you and your wife are not rich. Am I correct?
4: We got a rich mind, though.
2: Rich mind. Oh,
1: and my father got all the money.
2: I love it.
1: When you got all the riches.
2: Hold on. Go ahead, Pastor. What I'm saying
4: is, it's good to have the money, but if you got the mindset and the heart set, it goes ways beyond the money you need.
2: Mm-hmm. Wow.
4: One kid playing football, he said, man, I got paid so-and-so, but you got three sons and three daughters on cheerleading? I said, because my father is rich.
1: That's right.
4: If you got the right mindset.
1: Favor.
4: Favor. Right. I tell my kids every day, you chosen, you're favored. Yes. You're called.
1: Yes.
4: For a purpose. Mm. You have to shine the light. God called us, and we have to show the world his call through our actions.
2: Let's talk about the children's ages. How old are they? They range from what to what?
4: Seven to, I got 7 years old, 8 years old, 9 years old, 10 years old, 1, 11, 12, 13, 14, 15, 16, 17, 18, 19, 121, 124.
2: Wow.
6: 22.
2: Wait.
4: But one thing, God wouldn't let us have them if he knew we couldn't take care of them. See, God knew for a fact what God has for us, hey, he has for us.
3: And I believe
1: God
3: would
1: have taught you to it.
4: Yeah,
1: it
4: is.
1: Yeah.
2: They did some work, yeah. So really.
3: I had three. If you're dealing with your kids the way they're dealing, the way I deal with my kids, I'm in school. When I car got on the lot, everybody in school knew I was there. That's how much I was into all three of them. And if you do that, then you ain't. They doing one. I commend them.
2: So, Carla, let me ask you, what is the number one reason from where you sit as to why so many of our children are out of control? What do you see as the number one reason?
3: Because they don't have any future, one thing. We haven't left them anything. We still fiddling around dealing with trying to, invest in something that's not going to give us any return. And you know what I'm talking about as far as everybody know what I'm talking about there. Okay, so if we invest, we didn't give them anything. So they're trying to take it any way they can, The battle of the bullet. They chose the bullet, and that's what they see. When they see, when you look at TV, that's what you see. When you look on the internet, that's what you see. Ain't nobody going on, and you can't reach them on foot no more.
2: Hold on for a minute. Hold on, Pastor Towns. Do you think? Okay, thanks, Carla. I appreciate it. Pastor Towns, do you believe? What is your method for dealing with crime? Let's say we got this. Young people, they start going in that direction. What do you see as the pieces that would be necessary to effectively combat it?
4: Is really showing them God will give them strength to come out of that situation and give them the word of God. That's the only thing you can rise up upon evil, because you see everywhere. But if you begin to give them by your actions and how it affects you, a lot of things start at home. Fathers and mothers fighting against each other. Kids are playing the mother against the father. You have to show them that we as a family are still focusing on God by your action. You got to focus on your action, spiritual action. Like Sister Pop said, it's not just talking it. In church, preaching it. You have to live it, not just being a good person. You have to have a Christ spirit, Doc. Because if you have the right spirit, spiritually, you will focus on everything productive and positive.
2: Wow.
4: Mm. Life will change any situation.
2: Hold on for a minute. Wow. That is deep.
7: Brother
2: Carl, yes, Revolutionary.
7: I think one of the reasons why a lot of these children find themselves in the position they find themselves in today, unlike these couples in here that's really doing the work for their children, mm-hmm. a lot of parents are too busy trying to be friends with their children.
2: Is that a no-no? Sister Vicky, is that a no-no?
4: Yes.
2: I mean, can you be a parent and a friend at the same time? Or do you have to separate those things?
8: You want to
2: come to the mic, Sister Vicky.
8: You want to be approachable and accessible as a friend in that respect. You're not a running buddy. But a friend, and I'm so grateful. I think one of the best blessings God has given me as a mother and a stepmother, because two of our boys are not my biological children, but the ability to talk to them. They tell me everything. And I'm grateful that I know how to listen. I know how to give advice. There's no yelling, screaming, judgment. Why'd you do that? This is stupid. I let them talk it out. I think about my own experience that's similar and real with myself. Like, you did something real similar. So relate to them from that perspective. I've been there. But to be able to talk honestly and to give them advice that they can hear and obey, where there's not a lot of friction and combat, but we talk and I treat them like people. So yeah, we're friendly in that respect, but we don't, you know, club together or any of that. I'm still the mother.
9: Still the mother.
8: They know they can come to me with anything.
7: Wow. But isn't there a difference between being accessible and being friends? Let me tell you what I mean. If I work at a job, I might have a boss that's accessible, but we're not friends.
9: Wait a minute. Should I party with my children?
7: No, you shouldn't.
9: Well, I mean, we just enjoying a night out. Why can't I party with my children?
7: Because, all right, put it this way. When they turn 21, you could do whatever you want to do.
9: Do you recommend that?
7: No, but no.
9: Why not? No. Because you still want to maintain that distance.
7: You want to maintain respect.
9: Respect.
7: That's what you want to maintain. See,
9: if your daughter's 25 or your son's 25 and you go out partying and you get sloppy drunk, what happens? That son or that daughter does what? Breaks down and they have no respect.
7: That if they lose it. Like my children today, they don't like smoking in front of me. They don't really like cursing in front of me. But if I went out and party with them, you think they wouldn't do? They would use that as an opportunity just to do that. So, you know, that we can't allow our children to be able to disrespect us. And we know we need to be there as guides for them.
9: Wow.
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Stay right there.

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0: me. But I'm okay now. Woo! All right. Sister LB and Christina Towns is Sister here. I'm sorry. Pastor LB. Sister. No, I got to get that right, brother, because ain't Hallelujah. No sister in you.
1: Praise I know that's Lord. Right.
0: Pastor LB Towns
1: yes,
0: and
1: sir.
0: Christina Towns are here. I like Kingfish, you say, I jollipies. But anyway, y'all, and none of y'all watch Amos and Andy, so I ain't going to worry about it. But anyway, also.
2: How you figure that?
0: Huh?
2: I remember them fat cats. I remember that.
0: Well, you got to get to the mic.
2: I remember that. One of them was fat, one of them was skinny. Yeah, I remember them.
0: Which one was skinny? Both of them was fat.
2: No, they weren't.
0: You talking about Kingfish and Andy?
2: No, I'm talking about Amos and Andy.
3: Amos and Andy.
0: Yeah, well, Andy was fat, and so was Kingfish. Yeah. So which one was skinny?
2: Yeah, we weren't skinny, but he was smaller.
0: Oh, he was chubby.
2: But one was smaller than the other.
0: All right, but Kingfish said jollipie. He used the word jollipie. Vicky and Byron L. Potts is here. Byron, what's the name of your law firm again?
4: Byron L. Potts and Company, LPA. There's no case too big. Or too small.
0: Say that to the mic. I can barely hear you. Brother,
4: Byron
0: turn the mic.
4: L. Potts
0: That's
4: and
0: better.
4: Company LPA. There's no case too big or too small.
0: Wow. Amen. All right. Now, you know, we've got some very special events coming up, and I want Vicky Potts to tell us what's coming up, I think, on the 25th, Vicky?
5: Yes, sir.
0: Okay, go ahead.
5: The Black Marriage Institute, and every time I've mentioned it, I have to say thank you for your encouragement and your idea and allowing us to be part of the way to carry it out, Kahari. Thank
0: Certainly.
5: You.
0: Mm-hmm.
5: It's called the Agape Roundtable. It's going to be a discussion led by Dr. Tom Edwards and his wife, Pat. It's going to be in person. It's in Hilliard on the 25th of October. It's a Sunday. You'll have time to grab a quick lunch or dinner, and then come out and join us at 3:30. It'll be held at the Summit Outdoors. The address is 4653 Truman Boulevard in Hilliard. It's going to be an interesting presentation by the two of them with some discussion, questions, etc. Their catchphrase is, great marriages aren't built by accident. They are built when two people choose again and again to love on purpose.
0: Wow.
5: And we're just excited to have a chance to fellowship with them, learn from them. I've just met Dr. Tom recently. I know he's an author and he's a minister and he's very committed to the Black family. 3:30 on the 25th at the Summit Outdoors, 4653 Truman Boulevard in Hilliard.
0: Wow. That's an event you don't want to miss. Now, Pastor LB Towns, I wanted you to give me a definition because you are truly the manifestation of it. Give me a definition of Black Father. When we say Black Father, give me a definition of what you feel that is.
3: It's a man that has a desire to follow God. His actions should reflect Christ, and he should have a humble spirit. Be willing to understand, hear, but also give total direction by his actions. I have a right heart. Him first, putting God first, and then dealing with the neighbors. When the kids see how you deal with them, and you listen to them about what they're going through, and you implement how God wants you to implement, not how you, your flesh, because you can mess up how you see things. And so really looking out of a spiritual eye.
0: Sister Christina, give me a definition of a Black Mother.
6: Definitely fear the Lord, and that's in reverence and honor and respect, you know, just out of obedience. And training the children up, you know, has a lot to do with reflection of love. You know, you hug on them, you love on them, you speak God's goodness and God's love upon them. yeah.
0: Okay.
6: Keep
0: All
6: it
0: right.
6: simple.
0: All right, that's powerful enough for me, but my head somebody there, but I guess they dropped. Let me hear from you at 614-291-0955, 614-291-0955. Let me hear from you now. There you go. I was going to hit the wrong thing there for a minute. Byron Potts, if anybody needs assistance or anything, they can reach you at what number?
2: 614-228-2154.
0: All right, then. That's all right. Caller, you on the air. Go ahead.
1: Good morning. Good morning.
0: Uh-huh.
1: This is LaRon.
0: Yes, go ahead.
1: I got a couple things that I want to ask or say real quick. And first of all, I want to speak to the pastors. You guys obviously have done an exceptional job. And what, how many children do you have?
0: 19. Am I correct?
7: Yes, sir.
0: 19.
1: 19 children.
0: Yes.
1: Okay, so you are well experienced, and I would say the people to ask. So what would you tell a family that has a child or children that they don't have a learning disability, but like myself, they just couldn't get it? For instance, like math. I passed basic math. I was lost. Now, how can you help a parent? What would you tell a parent that's really dealing with an issue far as that? And then my second thing is, when you were talking about the electric company, I just wanted to say that Ginther and then what's his name that's running?
0: Shannon.
1: We know that they've already been paid off. They're not going to do nothing because they haven't done anything or said anything. But back to my question, far as, how can you help parents that's really struggling, and that are God-fearing parents that's living like you guys are living, but their children are struggling with certain parts of education?
0: Good question. Go ahead.
3: Oh, I'm glad that's a question. First, my specialty is math. That's my girlfriend. And if you need some help, man, get some help. Excuse me?
1: I'm telling your wife, you got math.
3: I mean, I love math. I got a minor in math. And I create math in action to teach math that kids, adults can gain the knowledge of math and how it can reflect your life. Your whole life is math. Wake up.
0: Yes, it is.
3: Numbers.
0: Yes, it is. Yes, it is.
3: Store the numbers.
0: Show them.
3: Birthday with numbers.
0: Yes.
3: Your birthday with numbers. Mm-hmm. Your whole life is dealing with
0: everything
3: numbers.
0: Everything is math. Yes, it
3: but
0: is.
3: But kids, how can it affect your life? Get some help. It's okay. There are people out to help us to do math. If you know you need some help in this area, get some help. Don't just talk it. Get it. And I believe one thing. If you need some help with math, I'm definitely available anytime because I love it, and I want you to get the spirit to love it. My kids are obligated to get an A in math because I put it out there at the age of 7 years old. I work on multiplication. She should know how to do multiplications. 8 years old, because if I got $5, four times that, you should know that. Because if you give them the ability to know how it can help them, they'll love it more.
0: Oh, I love that.
1: Some people just can't get it.
0: He said some people just can't get it.
3: Yes, it's who teaching it.
2: Exactly.
3: I taught math and action, like action. Measurements, 8224 ounces, cups, pints, quarts, gallons, and making this song until they learned it. And it's, oh man, that's simple. Mm-hmm. But teach them to like it first. You don't want them to dislike something because they can't do it. Teach them a way they can like it, and they have to spend more time in doing it.
0: Wow.
3: Understood. So with the right mindset, you can help them.
1: But again, to my point, and I guess we'll go back and forth with this. I mean, it's just certain things I know because I experienced. I mean, and with help, with training, with specialists, but there are, and with those numbers, math, and not, like I said, past basic math.
0: Gotcha.
1: The plus and the additions and subtractions, and that was easy.
0: Okay.
1: But when you're starting to get into the trigs and just all of the different stuff of that nature, you know, some people just can't get it, and, you know, you push and you get to all of this training. But, you know, I guess your answer, what works for you, works for you.
0: Okay. You know? All right. Well, thank you, brother. I appreciate you. Always. It. Always appreciate you.
5: But there's a formula.
0: Wait a minute. What about Ritalin? What if they tell you that your child needs to be put on some kind of psychological serum? I mean, what is it called? Some kind of stuff like Ritalin or something psychotropic stuff. Yeah. What do you say to the teachers? What do you say to the school system when that comes up? Do you say no? Or your child's hyperactive? What do you say?
3: First, I have a problem with that. And then I have a problem with that. Give me some evidence Show me that my kid can't learn. Show me some situation you put them in, they're acting like that. So my objective will be to get some help to find out what they're saying is crazy. Because with the right mindset, you can overcome anything. Anything with the help of God. I despise the fact you, my daughter, she was in the, she's 25 now, she was in the third grade. And the teacher said to me and my wife at a meeting, your daughter can't learn. I said, excuse me, I want my daughter out of her class right now. I told the principal and all those who were there. That moment, my daughter was out of that class. Matter of fact, she graduated from CALS with good grades, and she's a dance major. All I'm saying is, we cannot allow anybody to shortchange our kids. If there's a problem, show me the problems, and I'm going to get some answers to the problems. Medicine's not always the right way. It's God the right way, and God will
0: so
3: show
0: say,
3: you.
0: So you say no Ritalin or substances like that. You would oppose it. Christina, do you feel the same way about that? Ritalin, stuff like that. Stuff that they want to give the children, put them on. Your child's hyperactive and boom, boom, boom, boom, all that stuff. And they want to, and they put our children on Ritalin and all. I don't know if it's called Ritalin anymore, but they put it, put them on that. Is that what they call it now still?
6: Right,
0: yeah,
6: right.
0: That's one. So there's several.
6: It's so important.
0: Do you say yes or no?
6: No, I say no, because I believe, first of all, you're your advocate for your child.
5: That's right.
6: Okay, my daughter was diagnosed with cognitive delay as well as sensory hearing loss, and she graduated with a 3.8 at CAS, one of the highest academic or academic school or what have you. So, no, I don't agree with that, and she never was on medicine.
0: Revolutionary, yeah. Brother, do you think that this is by accident that large numbers of our children are being diagnosed this way and put on these kinds of things?
2: No, it's a part of the system. It's a part of the grand scheme of things. And what I mean by that is those same additives, those same drugs that's in that Ritalin, in that Prozac, in that Risperdal, are the same drugs that's going to be recreational use when they get grown. And they know that if they ingest it while they're young, they have an affinity for it once they become older.
0: Byron, has that been your studies? Have your studies shown that?
4: I really haven't studied it, but I think one of the biggest issues that we have, a lot of these parents had problems in school. They didn't get along with their teachers and didn't trust their teachers. So it's generational. So we have to come up and make sure that they have other options, and we teach them and train them.
0: What about Ritalin and Risperdal and all that other stuff? Would you want your child on that?
4: I would not. And what it does is it numbs their senses.
0: Move the mic closer to you, Byron.
4: It numbs their senses, and it lets them go along through the school. It's not letting them achieve the highest.
2: Exactly.
0: Of mental development.
4: Right. And that's what they do. We act differently than a lot of people. So that's one of the challenges that we have.
0: Is it a gateway, Sister Vicky? Are these drugs a gateway to other drugs?
5: To behavior? Yes. But I wanted to just share a quick example which blessed me. There was a teacher who had a student who was behavior problem, wouldn't sit still, in and out of his chair, hanging, you know, just doing everything disruptive. But she decided to do a home visit before she made any assessment. Come to find out, they had no furniture in their home. Mm. He had no practice sitting in a chair.
0: Whoa!
5: So when he came to class, it was foreign, uncomfortable. They laid on the floor. They sat against the wall at home. They didn't sit in chairs. So when she realized that, he just had to learn how to sit.
0: Wow.
5: And then it changed some of his behavior right away.
0: Right
5: she
0: away.
5: She took the time to look at his hair. Background. Yeah.
4: And giving them drugs is the easy way out.
0: Got to get to the mic.
4: And giving the drugs is the easy way out instead of challenging and finding out different ways to teach them and alternative ways that other than the traditional way to do that. And a lot of us have had problems with the traditional way of learning. So you have those parents now. bringing their children in there. So we have to understand that that generational problem. A lot of parents don't trust teachers now because they had a problem in school.
0: Good point. Good point.
7: I remember my daughter flunked kindergarten. How do you flunk kindergarten? But she used to talk with her teeth. She couldn't get. She had a speech impairment, and they wanted to give her medicine. No, let's fix the problem.
2: Exactly.
7: And I had to take her to Children's every single day because they thought I wasn't going to do it.
0: So
7: she learned how to. Now she can't shut up. But yeah.
0: But are we saying as a group that we are concerned about these drugs being administered to our children versus alternative?
7: You can.
0: Is that what I hear us saying?
5: Yes. It's a trick. One other thing, Kahari, I've observed from watching some families go through it with the school, we get intimidated by the school system and decide they know more than us. They know better than us. We know our children better than anyone.
6: That's right.
5: And we won't speak up. We won't, offer an alternative solution. We just listen and agree.
2: Sister Potts, thank you for bringing that up. Mm-hmm. Thank you. Listen, it's a lot of these houses being headed by women alone. And they get those women up there, and about 4, 5, 6, 7, 8 people
0: come in.
2: They
0: try to browbeat them.
2: And they intimidate those women. Yeah. And that's why they need to call me. Call the revolutionary brother. I will go up there with you, and I will fight for you.
0: All right.
2: Give them your number, Barbara.
0: Go ahead, Reverend Towns. Go ahead.
3: The key is that you just got to care. Willing to go a little step farther. Mm-hmm. If there's some problems, let's find some ways that we can deal with those problems. That should be the last resort. Mm-hmm. So some kids might have, because the parents are on drugs, and there's a lot of things. Find out why the kids are doing, exhibiting these kind of behaviors. Am I saying it's right or wrong? Who am I? I'm not a doctor. But I believe in God is the center of everything. And if it's a problem, try to find out what is the problem. If sitting down is a problem, then let them stand up then. If they don't work better standing up, find a route that you can work with that kid. After class, find out you are the one that loves the kid. Just show by your actions.
0: Wow. Caller, you're on the air. Go ahead.
1: You talking to me, Carl?
0: Yes, I am. Go ahead.
1: This is Lamar. I just want to call in and commend you for having the talents in there because they're the true example.
0: Oh, is this Pastor Lamar?
1: Yeah. Yes, sir.
0: Hey, how you doing? Wait a minute, this is my Ecclesiastics buddy. How you doing, Pastor
3: Lamar? That's my nephew.
0: Oh, that's your nephew? Amen. Oh, my goodness. All right, Pastor Lamar, go ahead.
1: No, I just wanted to commend you for having him on there and listening. Somebody gave me a call. The phone was ringing. You got the people on there. So I brought that on there. And I brought everything that has been said. Definitely where he is saying, everybody is saying, call me. Because we need to be that community together to help our community.
0: I appreciate you, Pastor. Yeah.
7: And
0: always.
7: That is
0: thank
7: one
0: so
7: pastor
0: much.
7: That believe in community.
0: Oh, yes, he does.
7: Yes, he does. Yes.
0: Great pastor, Reverend
7: Lamar.
0: Frederick Lamar, great brother. Yes. Go ahead, caller. You're on the air.
1: First of all, I just want to say, Kahari, I love you, man. And I love what you do. And I just had a quick observation.
0: Uh-huh.
1: These drugs are like the one sister said, they're gateways.
0: Mm-hmm.
1: And they keep the kids doped up, and the kids don't need them sometimes. They just need some attention. Just like the ones that if the kid won't sit down, find out why he won't sit down. And then it's like you go and they put these kids on drugs, and I'm not saying all the parents,
0: mm-hmm.
1: but some of the parents use these drugs as a babysitter. Because they give them these drugs, they doped up, they sleepy, and some of these parents be like, oh, well, you know what, he in there sleep, I ain't got to worry about it. You know what I'm saying? And it's a shame to say that, but it's the truth. They use these drugs as babysitters. They know if the baby in there and ain't jumping around and acting crazy, you know, you can sit down, you can go outside, you can chill with your friends, or, you know, if you want to smoke your weed, since that's a legal thing now. And I'm not trying to talk bad about nobody, but it's just the simple truth.
0: And it really is. I tell you what.

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You have my personal invite to join me Sunday through Thursday nights from 7 to midnight. All your favorite soul jams. The music that speaks to your heart, your soul, and yeah, your bedroom.

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3: 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We're sailing out of Miami aboard Virgin Voyages Resilient Lady for 6 nights, October 26th through November the 1st. Ricky Smile is hosting, and we've got Key Sweat, Eric Benet, T.I., Dougie Fresh, Teddy Riley, Da Brat, King George, D.L. Hughley, and many more. And I'm definitely ready for Bimini. We're talking a barbecued beach party with Wyclef, hosted by Anthony Anderson and Cedric the Entertainer. 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
6: Woo, boy, we had a show this morning. Talking about wisdom, knowledge, information, stuff our community needs to know. Yes, we can do it, and we will do it. As a matter of fact, to show you how we're carrying on, Sister Vicky Potts is going to announce a very special event coming up on The Family. Go ahead, Sister Potts.
7: Yes, sir. Sponsored by the Black Marriage Institute, and you can certainly follow us using that phrase on social media, the Black Marriage Institute. We have an in-person event set for Sunday, October 25th, 3:30 to 5:30. It's going to be facilitated by Dr. Tom Edwards and his wife, Pat. It's the Agape Roundtable. They have a presentation that's real specific, and I think you'll find yourself somewhere in that presentation. They believe great marriages aren't built by accident. They are built when two people choose again and again to love on purpose. It's going to be held in Hilliard at the Summit Outdoors, 4653 Truman Boulevard. And again, if you follow us, especially on Facebook, you'll see the flyer, you'll see other information. But we look forward to seeing as many people who are able to join us on the 25th of October, 3:30 at the Summit Outdoors.
6: And we'll be announcing that every week until the event. Brother Moon, you want to say anything about this event? Because you young people have been the backbone of this Black Marriage Institute, and we just love you and thank you. Go ahead, young brother.
8: Yes, sir. Once again, Kahari, just thank you for the idea. Sister Vicky said it best. Just come on out to Hilliard and join us. It's going to be a great experience for the Black families. I love that you had a challenge on here. It's sensational representation of what the Black Marriage Institute stands for.
6: Oh, absolutely.
8: Strong Black families, strong Black children, being in excellence, in order and decency, and just being in excellence. So just come out and join us. We're looking forward to seeing you guys, and come strengthen your marriage.
6: What else you get? Y'all got some other stuff coming up planned for next year, don't you?
8: Oh, absolutely, absolutely. We're actually looking forward to the Black City. This is going to be a spinoff of the Black Marriage Institute, to where we're just trying to figure out a way to where we can bring the Black community together to have political power. What are we going to be able to do to form the Black agenda, to where we can present it during these times where we have political, like they say, every election is the most important election. So when that election comes next year, what are we going to have to offer for people to actually, for us to be able to fight for? What are the politicians going to be able to provide for us? And so
6: That's right. We're
8: going to provide that agenda. We're going to be able to come together and create leaders for each individual community, so we can figure out what neighborhoods need which for the Black community.
6: That's right.
8: We're going to work on that. We're going to walk on that. And I'm just excited for that as well.
6: And the number one issue is going to be the Black family. No question about it. If the politicians aren't talking about that, they ain't talking to us. It's just that simple. All right. Thank you there, Brother Moon. Let me go to Reverend again, Reverend Towns. Pastor Towns, how do you deal with three issues that are very prominent in young people, drugs, sex, and music? How do y'all deal with that in your household?
4: First thing, we don't like the kind of music in our household. Sex, first, drugs, we teach our kids, do not eat candy outside anywhere, gummy bears, whatever, because it's probably drugs. We teach them that if doing crack, the first hit, you caught. A million hits is too much. It hits your brain. The first hit you get off of drugs, you stuck on it. Just like sex, the first hit, you can't be a virgin no more. You should want something to give your husband that you can't give other people.
6: Or your wife.
4: Yeah. Or your wife, yeah. Mm-hmm. So I would teach them daily.
7: Educate.
4: Have something to offer your husband that no one else have. I try to teach them, we try to teach them is, be pure till you get somebody who's worth getting married to.
9: Don't you remember the question you asked the kid?
4: Wow. Yeah, in class, I was talking to South High School. I had about 27 kids in the class. And I said, how many would like to marry a virgin? All the guys' hand went up. And the girl said, what? And you tried to get me last night? The guy said, oh, man, you blow our stuff towns. These guys are virgins, but they want to bump you now. So what I try to teach my kids is put things in perspective. Being a rose, a clean rose, if a person keep picking from it, you date one guy, you bump y'all, you ain't gonna stop being bumped off. A rose gonna be pure to be beautiful looked at instead of being beautiful picked at.
6: Wow, incredible. So, how many males and how many females in terms of children?
4: By me and her, we have 8 boys, 8 girls.
6: Wow. How'd that turn out? Wow, that's something.
4: And I pray that when they get married, that the sheep be bloody after they got married.
7: Amen.
6: That's an interesting way to put it. Yeah. Okay.
7: All right,
6: Revolutionary Brother, you want me to give you 2 seconds. You got it.
10: Yeah.
6: One, two, y'all. Go ahead.
10: Okay. No, but
6: go ahead.
10: But what it is the older people in the community are going to have to become more like Yoda. And they're going to have to become teachers of the young, because my first girlfriend ever was a virgin. That should have been my baby mother and also my wife.
4: I know that's right.
10: But I wasn't schooled in how necessary it was to have a virgin. And if somebody would have schooled me in that, I'd have probably been the best husband ever, because I really like that.
6: All right. Barbara Clark,
7: you got
6: an announcement.
7: So the Columbus Kappa Foundation, we're out there in the streets. And what we're finding out now, they got a new drug that's 10 times stronger than fentanyl.
6: Actually, it's 40 times. Some doses are 40 times.
7: Yes, and 1,000 times stronger than morphine. It's called netazine. And people are slumped over. I mean, they're attacking our community. And the Narcan doesn't even help it.
6: Wow.
7: They have to use 4 or 5 Narcan doses.
6: Wow.
7: So we're asking people to, when you see us out there, get educated, ask questions on this netazine. We're always looking for funding for the opiate crisis because, they don't want us educated.
6: All right.
7: We're out there educating.
6: Okay.
7: If you know anyone with a substance abuse problem, please call the Columbus Kappa Foundation. You can reach me also, and I can get you into treatment.
6: Okay.
7: 614-517-2002.
6: Okay. You were trying to add to your usual commercial.
7: Oh, yeah, because I wanted to talk about that netazine.
6: Wait. Yeah, okay, that's fine, but you got stuck.
7: Oh, the other thing that I didn't get.
6: Barbara, we're running up against the clock.
7: We got to make sure we get these candidates to do debates.
6: Okay, well, we're going to do that.
7: We want to know what they're talking about. What's their agenda?
6: Okay, we're going to do that. Byron, any quick? We've got to be 10 seconds or less. Byron, anything?
11: No.
6: Okay.
11: Other than that, we want you to come out to the Black Marriage Institute. The Black Marriage Institute. When black marriages are strong, the black community is strong.
12: I know.
7: Don't forget the black wall.
12: All right.
7: Don't forget the black wall.
12: Okay, Barbara Clark. I want to thank Brother and Sister Towns for joining us. They have been magnificent and electric. And we appreciate them so much. I want to thank Brother Moon for joining us.

0: for joining us. Remember, minimize conflict, maximize cooperation as we grow together. Thank you.
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0: Good morning, good morning, and welcome to Sunday Morning Reverend. I am the host for now shouting live this Sunday morning from the state of Florida, where I'll be preaching this morning for you that in the Tallahassee area. I'll be preaching this morning at Bethel Church, the Reverend R. Holmes, who also chairs National Action Network Tallahassee. It is the church anniversary, I believe, 156 years old, a historic church, and 40 years of Reverend R.B. Holmes. So I came down. I thank God the hurricane had passed. I could get here. I had to stay in Orlando last night, but I'm about an hour out of Tallahassee right now, and I'm preaching the 156th church anniversary and Pastor Holmes' 40th anniversary for you that are in the Florida area at Bethel Missionary Baptist Church, 224 North Martin Luther King Boulevard. Let's talk about this morning. I'm taking your calls at 1-877 and 5923. I'm taking all of your calls, and I want all of you to really think about what's going on in this nation at this time and really deal with the issues of this time. And I think that the calling number, somebody text it to us so we can get the calling number correct from here. Because I want to hear from all over the country. So much is going on. We see that the Trump administration has become unhinged. We are seeing that Trump is on the campaign trail. He was in Tennessee yesterday telling people to vote for him. He is not backing up on the Iran war. He is not changing course in terms of his battles against DEI. We see this week that the Secretary of HUD, only black in the Trump administration, is now declared that they're going after Wells Fargo because Wells Fargo has had a policy of trying to close the gap with black homeowners, and black homeowners are like black households in the country live under 40% of own their own home, where over 70% of whites own theirs. And Wells Fargo, at the behest of many people like National Action Network and other groups, has a program to correct it. They're saying it's racist against whites. All of this coming with the anti-DEI program that Donald Trump has put forward. They have taken the gut out of the Voting Rights Act. If we get new Congress, you can bring in new legislation to secure our voting rights that's bulletproof from the Supreme Court. It is mobilizing time. We're under 30 days to the vote, and we need your participation. I want you to call me at 1-877-544-6290. That's my regular number. All right. 1-877-544-6290. And I will hear from you all over the country. I'm also alarmed. We've seen incidents of ICE. Shot a man in New York with his 5-year-old child in the back seat. And this kind of continued recklessness from ICE is, in my opinion, another impetus of the do it as we want kind of psychology that is permeated through the Trump administration. It's not about open borders. It's about having a immigration policy that is fair, but it is also about not having reckless law enforcement doing what it wants, like cowboys. What kind of mentality comes up on a man with a five-year-old kid in a car and just shoots him. Luckily, he's not dead. But if that's not bad enough, they have now announced that they're going back to using firing squads to execute people that have been convicted in a death penalty. But it gets worse. They're going to live stream. Now, I'm against the death penalty, period. But you may not be against the death penalty, but I would beseech you to be against live streaming. Live streaming would mean children may find a way to watch this and be traumatized. Do you know the trauma that it will cause people to watch a man's life be taken? And it's the beginning of normalizing just taking people's lives. But this is the kind of system that is being run by this present administration, which is why I'm in Florida following our march on Washington on August 28th. I said we were going to each of the local areas, and we are going to as many as we can. I've already done Houston, Dallas. I've done Cleveland and Chicago earlier this week. I'm in Florida tonight, and I'm going to stay on the road because you have a national march to lead the local organizing. I got that framework when I was a kid. March on Washington, 63, led to Freedom Summer, 64. You have to galvanize people before you can bring them to a local level. So, again, the number is 1-877-544-6290. 1-877-544-6290. I want to hear from you around the country. Let me say by way of announcements, don't forget to watch Politics Nation with Al Sharpton live at 5 p.m. Eastern Time on MS Now. I'll be live from the city of Tallahassee, Florida, state capital, at 5 p.m. today, live from Tallahassee today, where there is a very serious state races. Sister Angie Nixon is running for governor, and I had her on Politics Nation last night. I'm doing the show from here today. We also know that there are races all over the country. I'm going to have on people that are running and some that are in office tonight at 5 o'clock. Last night I had Nixon on, as I said, from Florida. I had Representative Justin Pearson from Tennessee. Tonight I'm going to have from other states as we do this countdown to the midterm elections. Let me tell you, if we do not have a big Democratic win, and forget the polls don't matter unless you go to the polls. If the Democrats don't win, it will further empower the Republicans who have already taken the gut out of voting rights, who have already let the Affordable Care Act expire, who's already threatening Social Security, who's already in the diversity, equity, and inclusion, which has cost many people their jobs, who has already said that they are making the boundaries of policing go away and police as well as law enforcement like ICE can do what they want. You will embolden them to go further. So you may not like certain candidates, but you got to like yourself. We need to stop this. We have the numbers. We have the power. Check your registration now and make sure you can vote, vote, vote. Also, by way of announcements, don't forget, as I said, watch Politics Nation 5 from Eastern from here in Florida. And then on Thursday, I'm calling on people in the Northeast to join us in Trenton, New Jersey, at the state capitol Mayor Ross Baraka, Reverend Steffi Barley, and others have called for a statewide Black Agenda March rally to lay out in front of the state capitol in New Jersey that Black equity is important in every area, and it will be called the Black Agenda Rally, One Voice, One Vision, One various speakers. I will be there as a follower of the country with follow-ups down on the ground, galvanized nationally, organized locally, be in Trenton, North Mayor, Las Baraka and I on Thursday. And then, of course, Saturdays is the Saturday Action Rally. We had a good rally yesterday at headquarters in Harlem. I'll be the next Saturday in Harlem at our headquarters, Action Network, from 9 a.m. to 11 a.m., 6 Hancock Place, which is really 124th Street, and Morningside. People every week coming from out of town, being part of the rally, galvanize and really stimulate ourselves for battle. Make sure you're there this coming Saturday, as we'll be down 2 weeks before the midterm elections. You that are not in the New York area, you can watch it live on Impact Television. 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All right, let's go to the phones this morning. Let's start with Eric in Raleigh, North Carolina, Foxy 107. Eric, you're on Sunday Morning with Al Sharpton.
1: Yeah, good morning, Reverend Al. I wanted to make a quick comment. I think a couple of months ago you mentioned that you were going to contact Jasmine Guy to see why she isn't actively endorsing Tyler Rico in that Senate race. And I may have missed it, but I wanted to follow up to see if you had done that. And secondly, I wanted to expose one of your callers out of Houston. He calls your show, and he pretty much acts like he's for the cause, but then he gets on a radio station talk show in Houston, and he denigrates Blacks. He denigrates single-parent households, and he talks about how well he likes Trump. He's going to vote for Trump to get that $5,000, and I just think he's a sellout, and I wanted to expose him. On this show, he calls in, his name is Lester. On the talk show there, his name is Junior. So, Junior, if you're listening, you're being exposed. Thank you, Reverend Al.
0: All right. Well, Junior, you see, we got an active bunch of listeners that are vigilant. Can't get away, Junior. You can run King High. And I think that in terms of Jasmine Christ, I've reached out to her. I'm going to have her on the show. I understand she endorsed the Democratic ticket, but I've not talked to her personally to find out what that specifically means with Tyler Rico. I would think, though, that Tyler Rico is up against this person that has been the state attorney general there and has done, aside from his own, the allegations of his indictment is being impeached by the state legislature there, and he's an avid, avid is an understatement supporter of Donald Trump. I think people there know what to do, will do it. Let's go to Imhotep, Indianapolis, Indiana, 106.7 in Indianapolis. Imhotep, you're on Sunday Morning with Al Sharpton.
2: Good morning, Reverend Al. Thank you for taking my call. I'll be brief here. Disturbing, and you've just hit on some of it, but we got to highlight, honestly, that we have a public that is truly schizophrenic or a pathological, sadistic. Donald Trump, first of all, last week called on the destruction of two American cities by Iran, and they clapped. We know what he's about, but what about people clapping? Then the other day, he says that Letitia James is a disgusting dog, and they clapped. This is a black woman, an esteemed attorney general from New York. She and Alvin Bragg are the ones who held him accountable, who are trying to help the woman at Cornell. Yet he goes out and calls her a dog. We know what the racial connotations are for that. Then he lies about the diesel, conspiring with Putin, backdooring Zelensky. That ship is going to arrive. One of the ships from St. Petersburg left September 22nd. It arrives tomorrow. That means he cut that deal back in September. He backdoored Zelensky then. Okay, 300,000 tons of diesel is only 93 million gallons of diesel, which is only about 8 hours of diesel. A friend of mine drives trucks, right. Been driving for 38 years. They sent him home. They told him not to come in to work Friday. A trucking company, been driving 38 years. They told him not to come in Friday because of the diesel cost. This is on Donald Trump. And lastly, the people have to understand that these people are they mentally something is wrong with them. And so we must understand, like what they're doing in France right now with the major protests going on in France. You always talk about marching and protesting. It is effective. We need to be doing what they're doing in France right now. And thank you for taking my call.
0: I think you hit it. I mean, I couldn't ask for a better call on that, because you're absolutely right. I don't know why we are so passive and so quiet. People ask me, why do you have marches? I'm asking, why aren't we marching more? The whole world is marching. Look at what they're doing in France. Look at what they've done in England, other places around the world, even in autocratic countries. And we're sitting around here passive, which gives the impression to people that we are all right with this. We need to be marching and mobilizing. I mean, one person was talking about, well, we needed a national march. Washington, we should be organizing locally. No, we need to be doing both. And that's what they're doing. And we need to step it and stop all of this. Who is up front and deal with out in front of nothing if we're not mobilizing and getting stuff done? Let's go to Dion in Greenville, North Carolina, 107.3. Dion, you're on Sunday morning with Al Sharpton.
3: Good morning. Good morning, Reverend Al.
0: Good morning.
3: I had two pointers I wanted to mention. I know that they're still trying to get justice for Nola Will. I pray that that happened. But I found out there's more information about the young lady, Katie, that they never questioned nobody that was on the beach and the young lady that he was with last. And then my last comment is about I know seeing Mike Tyson at the Trump rally or whatnot, and I've seen a bunch of pictures of Mike Tyson, P. Diddy, and even yourself, you know, friends with Trump. So I'm like, what's the issue now that he's a Republican? What's the issue?
0: The issue that he's a Republican, the issue he's a racist. And you saw pictures of us with Trump. You saw pictures with me with Trump in the 80s. And then after he had took out ads, racist ads to execute at five innocent young men in Central Park, I marched on him. You need to look at that picture, too. I led marches on him about his discrimination in housing. Look at that picture, too. Look at the picture that, wait a minute, you ask a question, and we'll answer it. And you need to look at the picture of him coming to National Network convention twice. Yet now he calls me a name. So, I mean, I think that it is clear. That very publicly, I've been opposed to him for the last 30 years. You need to ask him why he come to my convention. He invited me to the White House when he got in last time. Said, let's settle our differences. I said, I'm not doing the photo op with you. So you might have a picture of me with my sixth grade teacher. That does not mean I'm still in elementary school. Thank you for your call. Let's go to Beverly in Rockaway Beach, New York. WLS 107.5. Beverly, you're on Sunday morning with Al Sharpton. Is Beverly there? I don't hear Beverly. Let me go then to Bebo in Harlem, WBLS 107.5 in Harlem.
4: Good morning, Mr. Sharpton. I'm very thankful for everything that you do, but I wanted to ask you two questions, and one was about the oil. The gentleman took all the words out my mouth. And the second one is about this Dominican person that got shot in the neck up here in New York, and he was running around here robbing people here in Harlem, New York, and now they wanted people to come out and protest. I think that was wrong. I'm very sorry that they get snatched up in this stuff, and it's wrong what President Trump is, but some of them is bad apples, and they need to be taken out of here, and that's all I wanted to say.
0: I thank you for your call. I think that those that have done things wrong to face the law should be punished. But I think that question is how they're punished. If you start allowing people to shoot people inadvertently with kids in the car, then they can do it to our kids and they can do it to you and I. So I think people, even black people that are guilty of a crime, ought to be prosecuted. But prosecuted is not reckless shooting and not shooting in front of children. We cannot just open up and have a law enforcement that has no control and no pause and no regard for human life. Let me go to Houston, Texas. Magic 102.1 in Houston, Texas. Brother Mark. Mark, you're on Sunday morning with Al Sharpton.
5: Well, good morning. Now, Mark, you doing all right this morning?
0: I'm doing fine, and I'm loudmouthed down here in Florida today.
5: There you go. I see you, my brother. I just want to concur with what the young man said about that junior boy named Lester. He's absolutely right. You better watch him, man. He's something else, man. But anyway, I want everybody to know that this election is coming up in Texas, and we call him Hot Wheels down here. That's Governor Greg Abbott. He's running against this young lady, Hispanic woman. Hold on, yeah. So we just want to make sure. I just want to make sure that don't forget that we need to get him out of there, y'all. We want to get him out of there. So don't forget he is running. So we want to get him out. So I don't know. I know we're talking about the Tellerico and the Ken Paxton, but don't forget about the governor race down here. We call him Hot Wheels. That's what he's called, Hot Wheels. We got to get him out of there, our Reverend. So thank you for letting me say that.
0: All right. Thank you for the call. I had his opponent on Politics Nation last week. We'll keep having all of the major races on again. I'll be doing it live tonight here, this evening here from state of Florida. I'm about 24 miles from Tallahassee. Going to preach at Bethel Missionary Church, Martin Luther King Boulevard. You that in Tallahassee, head that way. Tell them 20 miles out. I come, thank God, the storm let get through. Let's take a break. I'll be right back taking more of your calls at 1-877-544-6290. 1-877-544-6290. 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
7: Years ago, I was flying. 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And they got on the plane, and they clearly looked irritated with each other. 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He said, man, do you mind more? I said, hell no, I'm sitting next to Halle Berry.
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2: Is John, you said, serious?
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0: starting the man in the mirror, asking him or her to change their ways. That's what we pause every Sunday morning for this unique 1 hour conversation, national conversation heard every state and every region of the country, to say that we are committed to speaking truth to power. We're obligated to hold those responsible and accountable that have influence. And we want you and I to not only look at them, but the one that we know that we can shape and mold and correct and make them accountable is the one we look at in the mirror every day, as Michael Jackson used to sing, the man or woman in the mirror is who we need to work on. Sunday morning with Al Sharpton, 1-877-544-6290. 1-877-544-6290. Let's go to Houston, Texas, Magic 102.1. Just a second before we go to call and remind you, I'm live from Tallahassee, Florida, 5 p.m. today on Politics Nation. I have a lot of the candidates and a lot of the people from around the country that are running, people that are going to make the difference in this election. 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And then, of course, I'm calling on everybody, Lydot and everybody in the tri-state area, to be at the march, the Black Agenda March and Rally in Trenton, New Jersey, state capital, this coming Thursday. Join Mayor Ross Baraka, Reverend Steffi Bartley, and others. I will be there to support them as we galvanize around the inequality in New Jersey. They call it the Black Agenda Rally, and that's in Trenton, New Jersey. All right, we're going to the phones, I got a lot of calls, so everyone, please be brief. Magic 102.1, as I said, let's go to Charles in Houston, Texas.
1: Thank you. Good morning. Thank you for taking my call. I want to be brief, but I want the Democrats to run some ads just highlighting some of the stuff that Trump and this administration has done, this Republican administration, and things like cutting the education, all the stuff that he's done that's hurting minorities. And then I want people to, if they do nothing else, vote early. Don't wait till November 3rd. Vote early. Thank you. Thank you for all you do.
0: Absolutely, Charles. And you're right. Vote early. Check your registration. Check your date that you can vote early when it expires. Don't take your votes for granted. Everywhere we're traveling, forming voter brigades. We did it in Chicago and Houston, doing it in Ohio. We did it in Cleveland, doing it here in Florida. Tomorrow we're going to have the rally here in the morning and our AI fluency lesson. Don't take things for granted. Be involved and be prepared. Let's go back to the phone. Let me go to Angela in New Jersey, WBL 107.5. Angela. I don't hear Angela.
2: Good morning, Reverend Al. Can you hear me?
0: I hear you now, yes.
2: Oh, thank you, sir. Sorry about that. I was calling to get your perspective on, you touched a little bit on with ICE earlier with another caller, but my question, and I sincerely wonder this from the African-American community of which I am a part, why do people not understand, and do you believe this maybe, that what we're seeing with ICE in immigrant communities is really only a beta test for what they hope to get away with the African-American community if they should maintain power after the midterms? I'm really curious as to that, because I feel like if people understood that, we wouldn't get comments like those people need to go, or they are a bad apple. Yes, we don't want criminals, but also you have to hold our law enforcement accountable. They are not allowed to do whatever they want to them, because if they do it to them, they'll do it to us. I would love your take on that, sir.
0: Well, thank you for your call. I think that you're 100% right. Once you normalize that law enforcement can shoot and shoot to kill at will, they have done so, then it is open season, particularly in our community, where they perceive all of us as some criminals. Let me tell you something. I live in New York. There are a lot of people from different parts of the diaspora in New York. If you're walking down the street and you're black, they don't know the difference between you and a Haitian. You both look the same to them. So if you start making it normal that you can go grab people and start shooting at them and killing them and shooting with their kids in the car, what stops them from doing to you and say, oh, I thought they were from an illegal place? I mean, let's be real clear that you cannot normalize stuff like that. I think, Angela, you're dead right. Let's go to Tim Wilson in North Carolina. Tim, rather than Wilson, North Carolina, Foxy 104.3.
3: Yes. Good morning, Reverend Al. I saw you on the Texas thing. I'm going to get to that a little later. I want to compliment you on it. But the first thing I want to say, really important, I know I'm an independent, Reverend Al, and I'm hard on the Democrats because they let a lot of this stuff happen. And that's why I'd be hard on them a lot. But I want to tell all the people out there that is like me, that is dissatisfied with both parties, the Democratic Party is the only chance we have. We know what we're getting with Trump. And no matter how mad you are with the Democratic Party, get out and vote. At least we could change the Democratic Party. Next thing, Reverend Al, real important, is that Democrats, I think, is blowing this thing because of this socialism stuff. Reverend Al, I saw you on the Texas thing, and you came out, Reverend Al, so smart. I wish other people were smart. Like, I mean, think on the... you know, like you do real quick. But you explain the conservative. You said the conservatives are conservative of the Constitution. That's a conservative. Democrats have let them hijack that name. And you explain that these guys are not conservative of the Constitution. They're doing the opposite. Reverend Al, the only other thing I would like for you to come out and explain socialism and communism. Explain the difference. Explain how we have a lot of socialism in our government, Social Security, Medicaid. Every time they speak of socialism and putting us down with that, we need to come out and start talking about they want to get rid of Social Security and Medicaid. It's in trouble and they want to get rid of it. So every time they come out with this socialism stuff, we need to come out and tell them what they really got in plan. And you're going to wake up one day with no Social Security, no Medicaid, because you let these people trick you. And we need good people in the Democratic Party. Like I said, Cory Booker, God knows, I hope they vote him in, the head of the Senate. And that guy from Ossoff is great. But we are getting some great Democrats. And we can change that party if we clean the Democratic Party up, because it needs to be cleaned up, too. But the Republican Party, we have no chance with, Reverend Al. And I would like to hear you.
0: You're exactly right. Let me say this. Social Security and other social mandate legislation is certainly at risk if you do not let them play you and confuse you with sloganeering, calling people socialism. Social programs were called socialist. They used to call Martin Luther King a socialist. He said nothing wrong with democratic socialism. Communism is where the country is owned totally by government. Now, the irony of this is that the this present administration has taken government becoming partners in companies, taking over corporations. So at one level, they're screaming against communism, and at another level, they are doing communists and totalitarian countries are doing. And I think that it is extremely important that we understand the difference and deal with it. But I think that this whole thing of first of all, when they talk about capitalism and socialism, our problem is that we've not been able to get any capital. So why are we talking about capitalism versus socialism when we are dealing with, we've been shut out of the capital stream, and now all of a sudden, if we want to stand up to have general rights, that we are all socialists. No, we are all trying to deal with freedom and equality. Let me go to Guy, WTLC 106.7 in Indianapolis, Indiana. Guy.
4: Greetings, Reverend Al. I just wanted to say that, you know, they talk about these socialism, capitalism, communism, but what you really have, if you look at what's on the ground, you have what I like to call crony capitalism, which the Trump administration is employing full stop. And you also have crony communism. You have crony socialism around the world. So basically, the people that are in charge, you got to watch them because they look out for their cronies more or less than anybody else. So those labels are weak in terms of what I believe. But also, I would like to say that you're in Florida, and there's a hot governor's race with Byron Donalds. I think he's on the Republican candidate for governor. He's trying to disassociate himself with Donald Trump, but he's been a Trumper all along. Just wondering what the people are thinking about him trying to get more black voters.
0: Yeah, well, thank you for your call. I think that from what I'm hearing, people are rallying around the candidacy of the Democrat who's running, David Jolly. I think that the governor's race here in Florida is between a very conservative Trump-supporting guy, Byron Donalds, and he's black, but he's been clearly in Trump's corner every step away. Has said that he's going to stay with him no matter what. Now, there have been reports that he's been taking Trump's name off of his website and all, trying to distance himself now. But the record is clear. I'm hearing a lot of people saying that he is not getting their support. All right, let me go to Derek in Houston, Texas, Magic 102.1. Derek.
5: Hey, good morning, Reverend Al. You know, absolutely, Reverend Al, we want freedom, justice, and equality. America has this strange obsession of blaming everybody else for her social woes. It's the blacks. It's the Mexicans. And Reverend Al, you know as well as I do, here we are. To prove that point, look at the weather right now. The weather is kicking the United States butt, but who are they trying to blame? It's El Nino. Is La Nina. You know what I'm saying? They never want to take credit for the

0: What we got to do as Democrats, get to the poll and vote. Your vote does matter. Let us not cry wolf. Ronald Reagan was fair. The Bushes was fair. This president is not fair to America at all. Get up and go vote, and don't be lazy. God bless America.
1: I thank you for your call. Let me go to Philip in Jersey City, WBLS 107.5. Philip.
2: Good morning. Phil Carrington. The Republicans need to back up off of Dr. Fauci and tell the truth. First, Robert Kennedy was the biggest anti-vax person before he got into office. Now that he is in office and to show him the facts, he's now pro-vax because the Republicans really started, or the COVID-19 started on the Republicans, as you know, with Donald Trump was the president at the time. Now, the fact is, COVID, C-O-V-I-D, is the acronym for the word Certificate of Vaccination Identification, and it worked by way of artificial intelligence. In the English alphabet, 1 is A, 9 is I. So 19 represent AI. Now, the vaccine does, in fact, protect you against the virus, but the vaccine also have room for the Republicans to put all your government documents inside of you, your birth certificate, your Social Security card, your passport, your driver's license, etc., including your currency. And your currency will be in the form of a cryptocurrency, which Bill Gates filed the patent for that in March 2020, called 060606. The Bible said that 666. Now, how are they all getting inside of you? The vaccine
1: You're throwing a lot at me, Philip. What's your point? You're throwing a lot of facts that you say are factual that we can fact check. So get to your point. I got other callers.
2: Yeah. As a reverend, I want you to listen carefully. The entire thing is that, according to them, according to their documents, the vaccine allowed COVID-19 to be the first runner for the mark of the beast.
1: All right. Thank you for your call. Let me see if I can get. Oh, I see Wayne. Wayne from Houston, Texas, Magic 102.1. Wayne, you're on Sunday morning with that shout.
3: Happy belated birthday, Reverend Al.
1: Well, thank you. Thank you.
3: Yes, sir. Yes, sir. I mean, this is what I want to say. You know, whatever you do, don't vote for nobody who says abolish ICE. The Democrats, people, they're crazy. If you don't want to vote for a Republican, just stay home. Those people want to abolish ICE, get rid of the Supreme Court, Thanksgiving, the Senate, pack the Supreme Court, filibusters, give amnesty to millions of illegal immigrants. Black people used to be the number two minority in the country. Now they're number three, thanks to Ronald Reagan giving amnesty to millions of illegals back in the 80s. But, you know, I'm glad Donald Trump did that redistricting because black people, they're too stupid to be voting. They're going to turn this country over to foreigners. Where all the blacks are socialists at? I don't see number of foreigners taking over the Democrats.
1: Well, let me say this, Wayne. Thank you for your call. I go to you every once in a while because every time I think we make progress, I let you talk. To say black people are too stupid, first of all, black people are not the majority of the country, so the conditions that this country's in is not because black people voted us in. Majority of black people, overwhelming majority, voted against what we're in. And what are we in? We're in a country that now people are stopping me in airports talking about they cannot afford diesel. They're telling their workers don't come to work that are truck drivers. These are Trump supporters, people that voted for him, people that run farms. Gas is up, $4.50 average all over the country. Black people didn't vote that. Democrats didn't vote that. So we can talk all the pie in the sky, by and by, when you die, and all of that all day long, Wayne. But the fact that what's going on right now is in the hands of Donald Trump and his policies. The Iran war, a war that he promised he was not going to bring us into war. He was the peacetime president. He brought us into

0: Well, the Strait of Hormuz was closed. We are paying at the pump. We're seeing escalation all over the country. We saw what there was the attack in Saudi Arabia. And we're seeing now the unemployment numbers just came out for September. Blacks are almost doubly unemployed, the whites. Yet they're telling whites we took the jobs. But if we took their job, why are we doubly unemployed? We are in a more polarized situation and a more economically unstable situation. And that internationally with tariffs, we are in a real pickle on a global level. So no, blacks are not stupid. We need to deal with the reality of where we are and how we got here. And we need those blacks that were not part of it, because Kamala Harris didn't lose by that much. In fact, she got more votes than anybody that ever ran for president in the history of the country, other than Donald Trump. She got more votes than Clinton or Obama or Lyndon Johnson. If we just come out more, we can turn this around. And I'm not saying turn it around for Democrats. I'm not saying turn around for Nash Action Network or Al Sharpton. Turn around for you, your kids, because that's who's getting the brunt of this in terms of high unemployment, high gas prices, all of that. This is about you and whether you vote and vote for yourself. As for me in my house, I'm going to do the work. That's why I'm in Tallahassee today. That's why I'll be going state to state trying to help people that's on the ground. Rather than dealing with pie in the sky, bye-bye when they die, I'm trying to...
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5: Is John, you said, serious?
6: 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And so you literally have to teach people how to budget.
5: John Eustead really said that. How is he supposed to represent me when he looks down on me? 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When I was struggling, I had no choice but to navigate the world. That's how I survived. John Eustead definitely showed us who he is.
6: People living in poverty are just not very, they're not very experienced at navigating the real world.
5: I don't know what it feels to be spit on, but I bet it's a lot like that.
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0: What up, good people? Good morning, good morning. I'm Erica Campbell, and welcome to Get Up Weekends. Hey, Griff, good morning, sir.
1: What's cracking, EC? Look here, you guys, coming up this hour, Erica's going to be sharing her faith walk. In this hour, we're talking with my guy, Travis Green, and he'll share his latest single, The Leper Song.
0: Also, the ENG True Hollywood Bible Story this week. It's the story of when the Lord called Samuel. So good. Plus, Griff will share his joys and concerns. Griff, how you feeling today?
1: Yeah, I ain't even gonna lie. I'm concerned, man. I think my neighbor has a kill you van.
0: What? Oh, this is gonna be crazy. As you can see, we got a full hour, so don't miss it. It's Get Up Weekends with me, Erica Campbell.

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4: Yes, it is time for the Faith Walk of the Day. And listen, let me tell you something, Get Up Church. It takes faith for everything. It takes faith to believe. You're either believing in the right direction or the wrong direction. Let me prove it to you. Some of y'all got faith in Timu. I don't really know why. Y'all know some of the stuff they saying is trash, but you still believe I'm going to look at this picture. I'm going to put my credit card on this website. I'm going to order this thing, and it's going to come from another country 10 sizes too small. That means you have faith in Timu. I want you to have faith in God that way. I want you to have faith in what God wants to do in you. I want you to have faith in His Word. Now, here's where we get in trouble. It is the conversation about patience, waiting on the Lord. His time just ain't always our time. I know. It's frustrating, and you wondering when, and the prophecy came, and you got excited, and you thought it was coming next week, and it's been 3 years. I'm telling you, waiting on your time is not a waste of time. Having faith in God is crucial to this walk with Christ. One of my favorite scriptures is, all things are possible to them that believe. I believe it's Mark 9:23. And you got to fall in love with that scripture, and you got to really believe, because you don't want to make any room and make any space for the enemy to whisper lies in your mind. You know how you asking God for a healing, but the devil tell you you're going to always be sick. You know how you're trying to make money and take care of your family and make sure they good, and he always tell you you ain't going to make enough money and they're going to lose all the money. And you got to learn how to silence those voices from the enemy. How you being celebrated and you thinking about who is mad that you being celebrated? Come on now. You don't have to believe that. You don't have to address that. My uncle would say this, and it was funny when I was little. Everybody loved me, and I love everybody, and don't tell me nothing different. Well, I was in the church, and I knew that it was people that, you know, said little things. He didn't focus on that. You don't have to focus on that. I want you to focus on the good. Focus on the God. Focus on the promise, and focus on His Word. That's how you build your faith, in believing, in trusting, and getting God's Word in your soul. Do you understand that some of that stuff just comes along with life? It does not mean that God don't love me, that He's not going to take care of me, that He's not going to favor me and open doors for me, that this blessing ain't the last blessing and there'll never be another blessing. I remember when me and my sister put out Shackles, the first record was really, really big. Well, the second record, they didn't put as much money in it as they did the first one, so it didn't go as far. And it was still a great record, still won awards, still, you know, went gold and all those things, but it didn't do as much as they said it was. So they were saying, oh, we might as well stop pushing this record. I said, God didn't open the door to close it. That wasn't my beginning and end. Shackles ain't where it stops and starts for things, starts and stops for me. I know that that was just an introduction into all that God is going to do in my life. So I pray you have big faith this morning. I pray you believe big, that no matter what you see, you trust what God said. And I want you to say it in your mind that God is going to do what He said He'll do. Say it out loud. Say it to people.

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4: 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Travis, welcome back to Get Up Mornings, man.
3: My people, what up, Griff?
4: Man, you know what you mean to our show, so we gonna just skip that part. Let's just get right to this thing, man. You got a brand new single. Tell us about it, introduce it. We'll come back and talk to you more about it.
3: I appreciate it, man. Yeah, this song is called Leper Song, and it's very near and dear to my heart. But this song is special, man. It's a story in Luke 17 where Jesus heals 10 lepers, and only one comes back to say thank you.
4: So here it is right now, you guys. Travis Green featuring Kiara Shear Kelly is called The Leper Song right here on Get Up Mornings with Erica Campbell.

0: Travis. Ladies and gentlemen, he got another one. Why was this not only important in this time, but do you feel as a pastor that the body of Christ has just become kind of ungrateful?
1: I do, man, unfortunately, you know, and I think it's because so much is, at our fingertips, right, with AI and just everything is smart. Our phones are smart, cars are smart, our home devices are smart. And so if you're not careful, you know, I'm raising three kids in this age, fam. When we grew up, well, when you grew up, their cell phones, regular landline phones didn't exist when you grew up, Griff, because you're old. But when I grew up,
0: first of all, let's keep it on a leper song.
1: Okay, my bad. When I grew up, cell phones weren't even out. And now there's just so many distractions, man. You know, and so, I do believe we're up against that, the distracted generation, and reminding them all, hey, man, let's be grateful. Let's slow down. Let's be grateful.
0: This season you're in, bruh, new book, new music, upcoming revivals. You've been crashing out on the Divine Nine. Can we talk? Let me just say that. Make it make sense to me. I ain't go to school. Yeah. I already knew what I wanted to be when I grew up. But you really are saying some things that are making other people go, whoa.
1: Yeah. You know, that's interesting. For me, man, let me first, give a disclaimer that my posture and my heart is not to throw stones or to condemn anyone, right? The Bible says, Paul wrote, there are therefore no condemnation to those who are in Christ Jesus. But the Bible also says that my people perish for lack of knowledge. And I honestly believe when it comes to specifically that of Greek mythology, we have been bamboozled as a people. I believe that with all my heart from someone who was, this isn't just stuff I read about. I was at the ceremonies myself. And, you know, we're talking 20 years removed. But when I felt inclined to go back, and this is what I tell my people, man, just go and do the research yourself. Like, go back and read specifically, and I want you to hear my language, the rituals. The official ceremony rituals for whatever organization that was, whether it was Freemason, Eastern Star, or Divine Nine, read the rituals. And as a born-again, spirit-filled believer, you'd be shocked at the language. And, I mean, it's very explicit in many of these organizations, if not all of them, it's very explicit, adulterous language. It's explicit. It's unavoidable where you're having to say a prayer to Greek gods and plural. You know, there's language even in the capital ritual where it's, man, may the gods protect me. This is a language. May you follow me with your spirit, Apollo, and protect me. And so once I went back soberly, and this is where it gets kind of iffy, because I think we, as a people, sometimes jump to the defense without being sober enough to say, all right, let me actually read it. And that's all I'm teaching people to do. Hey, read it. And once you read it from a spirit-filled lens, now you're not on the yard, you know, doing your steps and stuff. You're grown with kids. Slow down a little bit and go back and reread some of the oaths that you made. And I think it would actually shock you, some of the things that you've spoken over yourself. And spirits only have access by way of exposure and confession. And so I think we have to be guarded. Yeah.
0: Ladies and gentlemen, Get Up Nation is Travis Green, man. His new song is called The Leper Song is here. It's him and our girl, Kiera Shear Kelly. Trav, how can we stay in contact with you and your church?
1: Travis Green TV is my Instagram handle. The church is Forward City Church. And my wife, I always got to shout her out, Dr. Jackie Grace, who is a preaching machine. But she's all over social as well. And we're just grateful, man. Grateful for support. Griff, I know we got to go, but I got to slow down and just tell you, thank you, man. You've been an advocate. You've been a real big brother. I know we tease each other a lot every chance we get, but I got mad love for you, man. You're a real one, and I wish you nothing but the best, man, and continued kingdom success.
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4: 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He failed because of misplaced trust. And some of us are weak, not because we're not called, but because we keep handing sacred things to people with no covenant. 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
6: Hi, guys. You know we love these. Today is the story of when God called Samuel. Griff, you ready for it?
0: I am. It's out of Samuel chapter 3, verse 1.
6: Here it is. Good morning.
7: 1 Samuel chapter 3 verse 1 says, "Now the boy Samuel ministered to the Lord before Eli, and the word of the Lord was rare in those days. There was no widespread revelation."
0: Now Samuel, this is a very important temple, like this that's the Ark of the Covenant right there. So you got to pay attention when you in here, okay? Now you go to sleep. And I'm going to be in the other room. And if you need me, just try to wake me up. I'm a pretty heavy sleeper, but just try, okay?
8: Okay, I'm tired anyway, so I'm going to go lay down.
0: Okay. All right, Sammy, I'll be over here.
8: All right, Eli.

0: Samuel.
1: Yes, yes, yes, yes. Eli, here I am. Here I am. You call me? Eli, wake up. You call me.
2: Oh, hold on. What's going on? What time is it? What's going on?
1: Call me, so I just ran in here to find out what was happening.
2: No, little man. Nobody. It's all good. Nobody called you. I was calling hogs is what I was calling. You could go back to sleep, though. Go back in there.
1: Okay.
2: Get some sleep, okay?
1: Okay.
2: Don't bother me.
0: Samuel.
1: Oh, let me run. You called me again, Eli.
2: Huh.
1: I heard you when you called me.
2: Okay. What is going on? All you have to do is go to sleep. No, you just go to sleep. No one's calling you. I'm asleep.
1: You sure you didn't call me?
2: Little boy, go back in there, get you some rest. Go to sleep. Okay. It's fine. Let's get you some sleep. What did you eat before you went to bed? Stop watching Jerusalem flicks at night.
1: I had falafels and... Okay, I'm going to lay down.
0: Samuel.
1: What? Eli, why you won't sit? Okay, here I come. Here I am for you. You call me Eli. You call. I know I heard.
2: Sammy,
1: I'm not crazy.
2: You keep saying that someone called you and I'm...
1: I know I heard.
2: Oh, hold on. Oh, okay. Listen to me very carefully, young man. The next time you hear that call again, I want you to say, "Speak, Lord, for your servant is listening." Okay? Remember what I'm saying.
1: Okay.
2: You have
1: speak,
2: to say.
1: Lord,
2: there you go.
1: Speak, Lord, your servant is listening.
2: That's okay. It. Okay.
1: Okay. I got to go lay on that.
2: All right. Go back.
1: Okay.
2: And I'm going to lock my door this time.
1: Good night.
0: Samuel!
1: Oh, he's done what he say. Speak, Lord, your servant hears you.
0: See, I am about to do something in Israel, and they will make the ears of everyone who hears about it tingle. At that time, I will carry out against Eli everything I spoke against his family, from beginning to end. For I told him that I would judge his family forever because of the sin he knew about. His sons blasphemed God.
3: And later.
2: Hey. Hey, Samuel, did he call you again? Did he call you again? What'd he say?
1: Well, he told me something, but...
2: What'd he say?
1: I don't want to say it.
2: You woke me up all in... Just tell me what he said. I know it was something good. Come on. Samuel, you gotta tell me what he said. Listen, don't hide it. If you hide it from me, you're gonna be in trouble with God your own self. So you need to just tell me what he said. Come on.
1: Okay, here it goes. He gonna judge you for your bad sons and what they did.
2: Yeah, I'm going back. When you wake up all the way, take the trash up and clean up the kitchen.
1: Okay, that's what he said.
2: He gonna judge me and take my sons back. I don't know what this little boy. I'm always a fucking
4: that little boy was awesome.
5: That was very funny.
4: Yeah.
5: You gonna get in trouble for your bad sons. Oh, right. Man. Y'all read the scripture, okay?

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4: Well, saints of the Most High God, we are coming to you live from the Get Up Church of our Lord, Baptist Minor Denominational, AMECNEGLMNOP, Apostolic Church of God in Christ. We all up in here. Griff, let the Lord use.
5: Thank you, First Lady Pastor.
4: You're welcome.
5: First, giving honor to God who's ahead of my life, I like to say I'm glad

0: God is good.
1: Yes, yes, yes. Karan is the homie. I love Karan. His son is named Kal-El. K-A-L-E-L. And unless you know comic books very well, that's Superman's real name. He said he tried to switch it with his son. Like, you. Anyway. Look, y'all. Y'all know how I be saying, my neighbor don't talk to me on the one side of my house, and all the chances and times I done tried to talk to dude, and they just haven't talked to me in a year and a half. Well, yesterday, E and Cheryl and Shiny, I go to my mailbox, and I see a card coming out from that neighbor house who never talked to me. Erica, he drive a Kill You van. It was a gray Kill You van. That's what I said. I'm trying to make the Kill You van driver be my friend. Wait a minute. And then look, about 6 months ago, he was getting his basement redone. Like, and the people, I was talking to him because they listened to our show. And they was like, yeah, he expanded in the basement. I live next to a serial killer, and I've been trying to make him talk to me. He drive a gray Kill You van. E. When I saw the Kill You van, then I just kept my back to the street, acting like I was looking in my mailbox still, but it was nothing in my mailbox. Kill You van driver. Now, Griff. Somebody in that car right now saying, Griff, you got a Kill You. What's the Kill You van? No windows. Just an old van. You can just say, ain't you all right? Somebody else saying, the same dude you've been begging to be your friend, Griff. I know. Fear thy neighbor. You can just say, ain't you all right? But if you like me and you know, I know a Kill You van when I see one. Ain't you all right? The way I'm going to leave that Griff. Man alone, I'm probably going to send a bunk cake. Hey, man, this is your neighbor. Well, and I'm going to change my last name. This is your neighbor, the Johnson.
2: Of Griff.
1: Right. Man, it is crazy. He's been parking it in his garage. He got other cars outside, but the Kill You van is in the garage.
2: You better get some Sprite. Get some Blessed Door. That Blessed Door that you didn't have, but you never used.
3: Sprinkle it.
2: Sprinkle
3: it
2: in the bottle
3: with
2: some
3: between
2: water.
3: Your property and his.
2: And just spray right on every time you pass. Just the blood of Jesus. The blood of Jesus. Ain't killing nobody next to me.
1: Kill You van. I was like, they gonna be.
2: Oh, and
1: I ain't even told my wife yet.
2: And he there by himself? Like, no wife, no kids?
1: No, his wife is there, but you know, they be the
2: they
1: front
2: be,
1: for the
2: right.
1: Kill You. So
2: right.
1: You
3: better tell
1: him
3: he's
1: going to
3: watch over her shoulder. She be
1: Let
3: the one in the yard.
1: Something. Let me tell you something. One more camera on that side
2: Listen,
1: of the house.
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0: What up, good people? It's Get Up Weekends. I'm Erica Campbell. Thank you for rocking with us this morning. My Ericaism is coming up this hour, and I'll remind you how to get out of God's way. Let him bless you. Stop trying to bless yourself. Plus, this hour, we'll talk to my friend Jonathan McReynolds. His latest single is called Echo.
1: We'll have some fun with the Get Up poll, too. 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
2: Yes, it is time for the Erica-ism of the day. And I was scrolling on Instagram and saw this guy. He was like, I don't know how you talk to God, but, you know, his kind of sounds like a negotiation. And he was, you know, making light of the fact that, you know, we say, well, wait on God, but we want God to kind of hurry up. You know what I mean? I know you say you're never late, but it feels late. I'm not saying that you're late. You don't know what you're doing, but I'm just, you know, the chaos that I'm in, it just feels like God, like maybe you, you know, weren't really paying attention. It was funny, but it was also a little concerning, because if we really trust him, we really have to pray for the ability to wait well. That's what long suffering is, waiting well, being patient while God does what he does. You know, if you look at scripture, there was a lot of waiting that happened. You know, David didn't become king the moment he was anointed, right? There's so many prophecies that came that didn't come to pass for years and years and years. And I know that we are in the world of rush, especially here in America, just the world of rush, everything quick, everything right now. We don't have to wait for anything. So sometimes it becomes a little more difficult to wait on God. But I'm telling you one thing, don't you try to bless yourself. Don't you jack yourself up making your own, trying to make your own way. Well, God, it's taking too long. I'm just going to do this. My mom always would tell us her testimony, which was kind of hard to hear sometimes. She would say, if somebody ain't for you, don't pray to God and say, Lord, make them for me anyway, because that's what I want. She said a lot of heartaches that I went through was because I prayed that prayer. She said, I believe that God is gracious and kind, and I got my beautiful children, but a lot of headache and heartache that I went through was because I asked God to give me something that was not destined for me. That I didn't want to wait on him. I didn't want to be patient and wait on God's way. I tried to make my own way. So I love you and I mean it. I'm not trying to scare nobody, but don't you dare try to bless yourself. Pray for patience. Pray for long suffering. Pray.

0: your joy. And by all means, don't try to bless yourself. That's the Erica Ism of the day. Love you and I mean it. Get up.
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6: 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Come on, just put some sweet words of worship in the atmosphere with me. Come on, let's pull on heaven and get what we need from him tonight. Come on, pull on heaven with me. Come on, let your worship rise in this atmosphere. Come on, right there. Come on. Come on, let it rise.

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3: What's going on, EC, Griff? How y'all feeling?
5: What up,
4: though? Excited to have you back on. Excited to talk about this new song. Why don't you introduce it so we can play it, and then we'll talk more about it when we come back.
3: You got it. What's up, everybody? It's my new song, Echo. I can't wait for you guys to hear it. Hope you enjoy it. It's different, but it's good.

0: Frills with his latest single, Echo. And the sound, the lyrics in all of your songs are always so powerful. I feel like they're always so grounded in something that maybe we don't talk about often, but we should. And you wrap it in music in such an amazing way. It reminds us of the prayers that have been spoken over our lives. So whose prayers made you write this song?
1: Man, I mean, first off, my mother's prayers. You know, she's always praying every day. You know, that is the first person, maybe the only person that I remember every night, you know, actually getting on her knees on the bedside to pray. And so, first of all, hers, but also my grandmother. You know, she's gone on to be with the Lord now, but I know that she was absolutely a praying something, man. Praying, reading, studying in the morning. And so, you know, two people who I just saw be diligent, my mother, my grandmother.
0: I love it. The album Closer was recorded live in your hometown of Chicago, and you blended 80s and pop and acoustic soul and worship along some of the most powerful collaborators. So what did bringing this album home mean for you? What was this moment like for you?
1: Oh, it was incredible. It was a movie. You know, it was really cool. You know, definitely had my friends there, Tasha Cobbs and Tim Bowman, and just a lot of Jamal Roberts came through, and we, you know, we have already gone through the cycle of Steel, and so I'm just really grateful for the support on that song as well.
0: Yeah.
1: It was just a really cool night. You never know how things are gonna work, but I don't really make music sometimes for it to work. I just make it to be authentic to where I am in that season. And it really worked out.
0: I love that honesty and that vulnerability that you're willing to show, especially as a man. I think we are used to it from women, but for you, it just opens up so much freedom for people to really be who they are and be honest. So thank you so much for that. Go ahead, Griff.
2: Now, two things, dog. Number one, your speech for Artist of the Year at the Stellars, and I know the people who watched it on TV didn't get to experience the same thing as us, but man, that every time I see your name or see something with you on it, I'm like, that speech though, dog, you so represented for us in this genre, and you did it without being mean. Like, you was just like, come on, y'all. So that's number one. Then number two, you're going to be on a One Voyage cruise with us, doing singing and having, what are you looking forward to that about?
1: I just like hanging out with my people, man. You know, it's just like the Stellars. It's just like, you know, any event. We do a lot of touring. We crisscross the country and the world, and we don't see each other. So that's always the first thing that I just enjoy outside of what's happening on stage. I just enjoy just hanging out with people and just realizing, wow, there's a legend over there. There's a brother over there. There's a sister over there. And to me, that's the fun part.
0: We appreciate you. You know we support you always, whatever you need from us.
2: Always.
0: You got it, bro. Tell them how they can stay connected. Where you on tour? And the next album, I'm thinking somebody should call my name for something, because you've done a lot of collabs. I'm just waiting on mine.
1: Oh, for sure. Oh, yeah. Come on. Well, first of all, we've done a collab. We have.
0: Listen, won a Grammy for the last one. Praise God.
2: Right, I was about to say. Yeah, you downplayed it.
0: I know.
1: Yeah, I'll start thinking about new music maybe in a couple months. It's my honor to even know you guys. And happy birthday, my brother. And I love you all. Thank you so much for your support.
0: Absolutely awesome. That's Jonathan McReynolds. The latest single is called Echo. 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It's Get Up Mornings. Y'all stick around. There's more on the way.
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3: All right, Cheryl, what are we talking about today?
4: Okay, I have a relationship question today. Periodically, I said I will pull, you know, questions on relationship because oftentimes the Get Up Nation will ask us some of these questions. And in our couples fellowship, we get these kind of questions as well. You know, so this one today is fully loaded, y'all. And I'm sure a few folk can chime in and give some great advice. But can a relationship survive once trust is broken? That's the question. Can a relationship survive once trust is broken? And I'm not just talking about infidelity, too, because there's other issues that might have broken trust, like maybe, you know, an addiction that a partner may have had or some past secrets that maybe, you know, a partner didn't know about that now is coming out once you're committed and married and all the things. So the question
3: or
4: today,
3: somebody has put someone else first,
4: or somebody has put
3: family, so, or, you know, blended families. There's a lot that people
4: there's a
3: don't
4: lot
3: trust.
4: Of ways. Exactly. So I didn't want the, you know, Get Up Church to just focus on infidelity, because that is a trust that may have been broken. But there's so many other things.
3: So many other things.
5: A lot of times it could be, right, Erica, like some I've heard, and it's not my testimony, but a lot of men put their mothers in front of their wives. So wives are the mom, you know what I'm saying?

0: the rest of your life. And I actually grew up with that. My father always put my grandmother first. My grandmother would call and say, I don't feel good. And he would stop, drop, and run. No matter what, dinner, where we were going, what we were doing, nothing mattered. She did have health challenges, but she definitely manipulated her son. For sure. Wow. For sure. Wow. My mom stayed. Trust, I don't know. I don't know. I don't think the trust is restored. I just think she just didn't know how to let go. Everybody's in different places, but we want to know, can trust be restored? I believe it can. It can if both people want it to work. It is a lot of work.
1: Be intentional.
2: It's a lot of work.
0: Absolutely. But you can. You can. You can. You can overcome anything if you want to.
2: That's right.
0: So, if you want to.
1: But then how long do that, I don't want to stay, even, you know.
0: Right.
1: Because that's still the fear and the anger and the.
0: Right, right.
1: The hurt.
2: And that's like anger just means you're not healed. Both parties have to be
0: both.
2: Will.
0: You can't do it alone. Yeah. Right, yeah. Right. Mm-hmm. We want to hear from you. Can a relationship survive once trust is broken? 877-242-2426. 877-242-2426. Let's get up on it. Get up. Because you can't stop. Get up.
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3: The question today is, can a relationship recover after the trust has been broken? Let's go to Dale in Charlotte. Hey, Dale, what do you think? Can a relationship recover?
4: It can, but those people have to be willing to get to that place of shared vulnerability, honesty, and acknowledgement. The relationship breaking is just the result of something that's systematic and systematically wrong.
3: Right.
4: Whatever that may be between the two people. It's like, look, it could be all kinds of things, but what you have to commit to do is, number one, get in your prayer closet, see what the Lord has for you. And then after that, you guys got to make sure that you remember the love that got you there in the first place.
3: Mm-hmm. If that's talking right,
4: there,
3: Dale.
4: Woo, Lord help you. But, man, Griffman, happy birthday all the way through. We going through the weekend. Do your thing, man. Be the blessed for the next 55 years, man. Nothing but love for you.
5: Thank you, man.
4: You know I had to get it in.
3: Thank you, Dale. Have a good one.
4: Love you guys so much. Keep doing what you do.
3: Okay, bye-bye.
4: Bye-bye.
5: I don't want to be 110.
4: Too late.
3: Bye, Dale. Shannon in Maryland is on the line. Shannon, do you think a relationship can recover once trust is broken?
6: Good morning, Get Up Church.
3: Good morning.
6: I'm with you. It depends on the individuals and the maturity of the individuals. Yes, I believe that anything is possible through counseling, through much prayer and fasting, and really trusting God to heal both of you all. Yes, it can be restored.
3: I love that. Thank you so much for calling. God bless you.
6: All right, y'all have a good weekend. Ralph, I need some free tickets.
5: go to my DM. Go to 2 Trillion. I'll put you in the hat for the raffle, okay? 2 Trillion on Instagram.
6: 2 Trillion. Okay. Bye.
3: Okay. Bye. Take it, Chris.
5: All right, let's go to Anonymous in North Carolina. Anonymous, do you think a relationship can recover after trust has been broken?
7: For some people, it would have to be a hard no, because once you do somebody dirty, whether it's physical, emotional, mental, spiritual, whatever, it's hard to recover. They can forgive you, but it is very, very hard to put back, to trust again.
5: Anonymous, did you do somebody dirty and you just don't want to say your name?
8: Or did somebody do...

0: You dirty.
1: Do you dirty.
2: Some people had done me dirty. I don't want to say the names.
3: Okay.
0: Well, thank you for calling.
3: Baby. Thank you for being honest. That man said no. It won't work.
0: It ain't gonna work.
4: No, it ain't.
3: Straight up.
0: Thank you for calling.
5: Cameron in Atlanta's on the line. Cameron, do you think that relationships can recover once trust has been broken?
6: It's being on the individual. Every individual is different, and most individuals is tit for tat. So, in most cases, I would say no.
3: Gotta be mature.
5: Absolutely. Definitely need God in the center of it as well.
0: Absolutely.
3: I like the dudes calling in saying no. I ain't even gonna lie. I appreciate y'all.
0: Because if you cheat on a dude, that's different. The way they handle it is worse than how women do.
4: They can't handle it.
3: We can't process. Yeah. Life is over.
4: Meanwhile, they could do thousands of things.
0: See?
3: Yeah. Sorry, dog.
5: Thank you for calling.
3: We already passed it.
6: Thank you,
4: Okay, bye-bye.
3: Let's go to D.C. and talk to the homie, Reggie. Reggie, do you think a relationship can recover after trust has been broken, partner?
7: Happy birthday. Absolutely. Yes, sir. Real true story. I'm over here fishing. That was my wife's favorite. She passed on. But it can be measured. After 15 years in my wife and son's life, back together before.
3: Reggie, do you want some milk? Are you okay?
7: I don't need no milk. I don't have my teeth in my mouth. Is it okay?
0: What, Reggie?
3: Wait. Boy.
4: Go ahead. Tell your story.
3: Did he say he don't have his teeth in his
4: That's
3: mouth?
4: No, he does not.
0: That's what he said.
3: Oh, okay.
7: Better be glad to get implant. Okay, I can't afford it. Anyway, yes, it can be mended. I agree. Yes, sir. With God in your life and both y'all loving each other for what was or what will, I believe so, because I've seen it done.
5: Amen. Awesome. Amen. Well, thank you for calling, Reggie. Right. We appreciate you. I love your joy, Reggie. We love your joy.
3: Reggie, happy without anybody help. I'm a fan.
7: Bye-bye. Have a great day. Bye-bye.
5: Bye. When I say I love to get up church.
3: When I was at the old folks' home, the senior citizen homes with my mom, I told this lady she'd be happier if she drank her smile. She said, what's that mean? I was like, the glass with your teeth in it. If you drink that...
5: Rip!
3: Drink.
5: Oh, God.

0: being part of the Get Up Nation. It's been an amazing day. And before we go, let's cover y'all in a word of prayer. Lord, I thank you for this day, for your power, your love, and your strength. I thank you, God, that you cover your children. You keep your children safe from all hurt, harm, and danger. Help us to remember to call on your name. Help us to remember to seek you. Help us to remember that it's not in our own strength, but Father, if we call on the name of the Lord, he will answer. That's what your word says. So I'm trusting and believing that you'll keep us safe from all hurt, harm, and danger. Our children, our families, our loved ones, our minds, our bodies, our ministries, keep us safe from the attacks of the enemy. Satan, we bind you. You have no place, power, or authority. We send you back to the pit. Lord. In the name of Jesus, we pray. Thank God. Amen.
1: Amen.
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7: 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We're not just witnessing love. We are celebrating it. 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

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What's up, Columbus and surrounding areas? Nia Noel with my stiletto in the door. Happy Sunday afternoon. Check in. Let me know what you want to hear, because you know every day is on the other side is a good day, and I want to have some fun with you. Definitely check in. Here's Joe, and I want to know. I'm

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0: 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Beyonce with that Me, Myself, and I. That is one of my favorite songs. I just love the message right there. How you doing, Columbus? Nina Wolf, my stiletto in the door until 2 o'clock today. Hopefully, you're having an excellent day. Definitely check in and let me know what you want me to add into that playlist on this Sunday afternoon. I'm working on Tank, Coco Jones, Little Kim, Christopher Williams is next.
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2: Oh, you gotta

0: to say yes.
1: That's the newest one from Tank. It's called Yes. Now, are any of you all fans of that show on Hulu called Reasonable Doubt? Tank is on there. If you didn't know, the show came back last week, and they released 3 episodes, and he plays like this music mogul. And he's a little grimy. But Tank, he playing the hell out of that role. I didn't know Tank could act like that. Tank is very funny in real life. He can sing, and now we know he can act, too. If you don't watch Reasonable Doubt, it's a really good show. Like I said, it's on Hulu. It's about this lawyer named Jax, and she be going through it. I want to say this is the 3rd season. Definitely check it out if you haven't watched it. And if you're caught up, let's talk about it. You know, sometimes you need friends to talk to about how good a show is. So call in and let me know if you watch Reasonable Doubt. We're going to talk about that right there. On the way, I got D'Angelo, TLC, and much, much more. Maybe I'll play that 702 that you asked for next.
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Nia Noel with my stiletto in the door until the top of the hour. Listen, Victoria Monet got a new project out, and I love it. You should definitely check it out. It's called Frequency of Love. Here's a classic from her.

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0: 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So it's your turn to stand up and vote to preserve this right and to honor our legacy. So we're here to remind you to get out and vote on November the 3rd, or maybe you want to vote early. For more information about voting in Ohio, go to mycolumbusmagic.com. All right, you know the drill. I got a few requests on the way for you. Lauryn Hill, Usher, Wale, and much, much more. If you ask for it, I'll get it on for you next.
1: 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This your boy, Ricky Smiley. I bring the laugh and all the stuff your mama warns you about, but funnier.
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5: Is John, you said, serious?
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0: That's Eric Bellinger in Cry in Front of You. It's Magic 95.5, Columbus's best R&B and home of the Ricky Smiley Morning Show. That's it. That's my time. I'm Nia Noel, and I got my stiletto out the door. DJ Baby J is coming up next to carry over the rest of your Sunday. I almost said Saturday, but it's Sunday. I hope you have a great rest of your weekend, Columbus. You know the drill. If you see me out and about, you better speak to me because you my radio family. Stay blessed and have a great day.
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0: 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We can change that. 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
0: 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We are Magic.

I tell you, things aren't going so sensational between Chris Brown and the mother of his kid. That's for sure. What's up? How you doing? Missed you. Been a long time, man.

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0: Hey, man, that LMA show at Kimba Live was crazy. I hate you missed it. I hate you missed it because you missed out on a good time. The rain didn't stop anybody from being out there and having fun and enjoying the great music. It was a really, really good vibe, yo. That's LMA with Trip. It's Magic 95.5, Columbus's best R&B. The station that has five on it. What's up, y'all? Jay in the building. And listen, if you haven't heard about Magic's Got Five on It, I got to fill you in on what's going on, okay? So listen, we have the help you need with Magic's Got Five on It. 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And what exactly is Magic's Got Five on It? Well, if you win something on the air, say like, you know, you call up, you win a pair of tickets or something like that, then you could win $500 cash plus another $500 towards your Amazon wish list. It's that easy. 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And big shouts out to our friends at Soul2Go for helping to make this thing happen. So get all the details on Magic's Got Five on it. I'm about to say I got five on it, and I guess I do because I'm part of Magic. But anyway, if you want details, mycolumbusmagic.com. Music from Olivia Dean. That's on deck.
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0: Hey, big shout out to Camille over there in Worthington, wanting to hear some Olivia Dean, Man I Need. She sends that out to Jonathan. That's what's up. I ain't mad at you. It's Magic 95.5, Columbus's best R&B. Home of the Ricky Smiley Morning Show. Jay up in here, Sunday Soundtrack. Hope you're feeling good. Hope you had a great weekend. I've had a great time here with you. I don't have long, so we want to go ahead and, you know, get these requests coming in. So I got some Charlie Wilson on the way. Let's see here. Also going to do some music from Monica for the East Side. And anything else you want to hear, you know I got you. MyColumbusMagic.com. Magic Columbus on Instagram. You can even DM me at Radio Baby J and get your requests in. You know what I'm saying? But before I get to all of that, I want to remind you that voting, that process has started. Your vote is your voice, people. 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But vote to preserve the right and to honor those who went before you. Okay? Your vote is your voice. And if you want more information about voting right here in Ohio, all you have to do is head over to MyColumbusMagic.com.
1: Got bills. Back to school got you stressed.
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1: Or maybe the holidays are coming and you need to

0: people living in poverty are just not very, they're not very experienced at navigating the real world, right? I remember talking to one young lady who said, well, I don't really know how money works at a grocery store, because she grew up and has lived all of her adult life using SNAP cards to buy groceries. And so you literally have to teach people how to budget.
1: John Husted really said that. How is he supposed to represent me when he looks down on me? I would like to tell John Husted, growing up on SNAP made me the woman I am today. When I was struggling, I had no choice but to navigate the world. That's how I survived. John Husted definitely showed us who he is.
0: People living in poverty are just not very, they're not very experienced at navigating the real world.
1: I don't know what it feels to be spit on, but I bet it's a lot like that.
2: 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I approve this message.
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0: Columbus is best RV, home of the Ricky Smiley Morning Show, home of Magic's Got Five on it, brought to you by Soul to Go. Jay up in the building, man, Sunday soundtrack. 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
13: Is John, you said serious?
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3: 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Your face turn me up. 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And then you talk your talk.

0: That's new music, Raheem Devon. The Pleasure Would Be Mine. Hey, big shout out to Raheem Devon. Raheem Devon just got him an airship on one of our sister stations up in D.C. So congratulations to Raheem Devon, yo. For real, for real. 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He's coming up next, everybody. Thank you so much for letting me be a part of your Sunday. Remember, I'm on socials at Radio Baby J. And as I get up out of here, happy to say my Cowboys won't embarrass me anymore this weekend, I'm hoping. And also, I want to remind you to pray for one another. Don't hate on one another, because we all have to live this thing called life. Be easy, be good, and I'll talk to you again next Sunday. We're Magic 95.5.
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Sean Anthony just stepped into the studio on the Sunday soundtrack. How you feeling, Columbus? We're going to lock in for the next few hours. I got you.

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0: that green light. 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Home of the Ricky Smiley Morning Show, Sean Anthony live. How y'all feeling on this Sunday, huh? The countdown is on. You need to book your cabin for the One Voyage Cruise 2026, hosted by Ricky Smiley. 6 days, one incredible ship. 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Stick around after the break. I got Money Long, the new one from her. I know you're going to like it. Plus, I'm going to take it back a little bit with the Fugees right after this on Magic 95.5.
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8: I had wanted to open this reality radio with a comparison so shocking that you couldn't ignore what's really happening to us. I was told the language was too graphic and that some people would be offended. So they changed the words. So here it is. Right now, right here, we are victims of attack by some we know, but many more nameless and faceless people living in the shadows. The first defense of both sides is usually to act as if it never happened. Then, the perpetrators start disagreeing with each other about the particulars of the attack, sometimes calling it victimless. The time is now to bring the attack to a halt. We must stand up and use our vote this November to declare that we are no longer going to allow ourselves to be victims. We must be heard. You must vote this November in order to stop the assault on us, because the reality is we are the ones who are battered and bruised.
7: This is Reality Radio with Kathy Hughes. What's your reality?
9: What's your reality?
10: What's your reality?
9: What's your reality?
10: What's your reality? What's your
11: reality? Is John, you said serious?
12: People living in poverty are just not very, they're not very experienced at navigating the real world, right? I remember talking to one young lady who said, well, I don't really know how money works at a grocery store, because she grew up and has lived all of her adult life using SNAP cards to buy groceries. And so you literally have to teach people how to budget.
11: John Husted really said that. How is he supposed to represent me when he looks down on me? I would like to tell John Husted, growing up on SNAP made me the woman I am today. When I was struggling, I had no choice but to navigate the world. That's how I survived. John Husted definitely showed us who he is.
12: People living in poverty are just not very, they're not very experienced at navigating the real world.
11: I don't know what it feels to be spit on, but I bet it's a lot like that.
13: I'm Sherrod Brown, running for Senate. I approve this message.
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21: 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Wynn Senate is responsible for the content of this advertising, paid for by Wynn Senate, not authorized by any candidate or candidate's committee. 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

0: It's the latest from Money Long. I like that song right there. It's called Riches. Don't you like that? Man, this is Magic 95.5. Columbus is best. R&B, home of the Ricky Smiley Morning Show. Sean Anthony rocking out with y'all Sunday soundtrack. I'm feeling great, blessed, and so happy to be here with you. Coming up, we got music on the way from Bobby Valentino, Kehlani. You know, Bobby Valentino got a new song, too. I was listening to it on the way to work today. Yeah, that's pretty hot. But anyway, we're going to play one of his classics, Slow Down, right after this. It's Magic 95.5.
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Columbus's best R&B, home of the Ricky Smiley Morning Show. What up, though, Columbus? I'm Sean Anthony, live on this Sunday soundtrack. You better get ready for our Skate and Treat event. It's going to be happening Thursday, October 29th at United Skates East, 3362 Refugee Road from 5 to 8. I'll be hosting along with DJ Domi Styles, providing the music. We got a 1-2 punch. We're going to have a good time with the family, all right? Also, we got an announcement coming soon regarding some giveaways. So y'all got to keep it listening to your favorite station playing the best R&B. On the way, I got new music from October London. You don't want to miss that.

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5: 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I was told the language was too graphic and that some people would be offended, so they changed the words. So here it is. Right now, right here, we are victims of attack by some we know, but many more nameless and faceless people living in the shadows. The first defense of both sides is usually to act as if it never happened. Then, the perpetrators start disagreeing with each other about the particulars of the attack, sometimes calling it victimless. The time is now to bring the attack to a halt. We must stand up and use our vote this November to declare that we are no longer going to allow ourselves to be victims. We must be heard. You must vote this November in order to stop the assault on us, because the reality is we are the ones who are battered and bruised.
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6: What's your reality? 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
7: 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So have a listen to Senator John Husted in his own words.
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7: And this.
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7: And on Trump's war in Iran.
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7: remember, a vote for Husted is a vote for Trump. Wynn Senate is responsible for the content of this advertising, paid for by Wynn Senate, not authorized by any candidate or candidate's committee. 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
19: Is John Husted serious?
8: People living in poverty are just not very, they're not very experienced at navigating the real world, right? I remember talking to one young lady who said, well, I don't really know how money works at a grocery store, because she grew up and has lived all of her adult life using SNAP cards to buy groceries. And so you literally have to teach people how to budget.
19: John Husted really said that. 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I would like to tell John Husted, growing up on SNAP made me the woman I am today. When I was struggling, I had no choice but to navigate the world. That's how I survived. John Husted definitely showed us who he is.
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20: 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I approve this message.
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0: Hey, beautiful people, it's the Platinum Soul Singer Major here. This is my new love anthem. May this moment never end. I think you'll dig it, but you heard it first right here on Columbus's best R&B, Magic 95.5.
1: What if a dream became reality? 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
6: 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Hughley. 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
8: My name is Amy Acton, and I'm running for governor. 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It's time for a change in Ohio.
9: Amy Acton is Ohio's choice for governor. 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

0: 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Sean Anthony live on this Sunday soundtrack. And in case you didn't know, you've been under a rock somewhere, we are officially in early voting season. 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Get all the information you need and the Franklin County Board of Elections website, vote.franklincountyohio.gov for voting information, okay? 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And we're doing it right here on Columbus's best R&B. I'm Sean Anthony. 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
3: Is John, you said, serious?
4: People living in poverty are just not very, they're not very experienced at navigating the real world, right? 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
5: I'm Sherrod Brown, running for Senate. I approve this message.
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1: Teddy Riley, T.I., Keith Sweat, Eric Benet, the Brat, King George, Yale Hughley, and more. And you know we're taking over Bimini for a huge barbecue beach party with Wyclef Jean. 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
1: My name is Amy Acton, and I'm running for governor. 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

0: Jill Scott. Don't play. It's Magic 95.5, Columbus's best R&B. I'm Sean Anthony getting out of here. Up next is Love and R&B. 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Y'all be safe out there. 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Tap in with me on social media. I'm on Facebook, Tiki Talkie, Instagram, YouTube, Twitter, all of that, at Sean Anthony Live. Y'all be safe, be blessed, but most importantly, Columbus, y'all be kind to one another. It's Magic 95.5. Peace.
1: 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I want to drop you an invite

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Welcome inside Love and R&D with KG Smooth. How are you feeling? How was your weekend? I hope your weekend was just as great as mine. I mean, my weekend was absolutely fantabulous. I'm going to let you know all the things that I got into over this weekend. Well, really just yesterday and last night. It was it's pretty amazing. Pretty amazing. Yeah, I hope it was for you too. I got some amazing music. So welcome inside Love and R&B.

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0: You're listening to Love and R&B with KG Smooth. Hope your weekend was great. Mine was incredible. Yesterday was great. Well, this past weekend, I'm in Houston. And so the R&B tour finally made its stop here Friday and Saturday night. Friday night, they brought out, you know, the H-Town legends, the Slim Thugs and the Bun B's and whatnot. And then I went Saturday night. Saturday, shout out to some coworkers of mine. Great seats. We were in the 100s. I was able to bring, you know, my date. And we're in the 100s, but then we get wristbands to go down to the floor. And so we're in the rhythm section, not knowing that there's a point in the show where Usher comes to the rhythm section with a dancer who is, you know, on the pole. And she was bootyful. I mean, cakes for months. Stunning, too. And so, you know, does his thing, does the cherry section. My date wants a cherry, of course, and she gets one by Usher, and they were so close. Like, I thought that they were about to kiss. Usher even puckered his lips out at her. Like, I'm going to post a video. And so she was elated, over the moon, still on a high. And I was happy for her. One of my coworkers asked me, like, you don't feel the type of way that they were that close? I'm like, nah, I'm happy for her, because trust and believe, if that was a Janet Jackson or a Kelly Rowland, I would have been just as engaged. But yeah, the R&B tour, incredible. I got some news coming up on the R&B tour and what's trending. So stay with me. This is Love and R&B.
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3: We didn't really eat a lot of them, like the people that were from Louisiana and Texas, they did. 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
4: We did, yeah,
5: mud
4: right?
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3: Yes. And then they would just boil them and they'd be sitting there. 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
6: Okay.
3: Yeah, I like them now. I only like the tail, which is pretty much the truth.
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7: yeah,
3: crazy.
7: Oh, I know you'd be sucking the head.
3: Yeah, yeah. Oh, my
8: Wait
3: goodness.
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3: all right.
8: Minute.
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0: You're inside Love and R&B with KG Smooth. What's trending in R&B? Well, the R&B tour, Chris Brown and Usher, they had just canceled four stadium dates. October 17th in Baltimore, October 24th in Cincinnati, October 29th in Columbia, and October 31st in Indianapolis. They were canceled on Friday. Fans are getting emails from Ticketmaster. And the cancellations are due to the, quote, health and well-being of the touring party and crew. I was there last night. The show is long. It's like 3 hours. Seriously, it's like 3 hours. And so I know that I'm sure everybody tired. So I get it. Also trending in R&B, Summer Walker is being sued by her own label, Interscope, for $50 million as she moves to exit her deal. Interscope says that Summer Walker still owes them two albums. Her lawyers say 7 years is the legal limit. And so now Interscope has sued Summer Walker in Los Angeles, seeking damages that could top up to $50 million, according to Rolling Stone. That's messed up. And finally, trending in R&B, Chilli from TLC giving an update on T-Boz and saying that she's going to continue to hold it down for her sister.
1: Some of you may not know that my group member T-Boz has sickle cell disease. And sometimes, you know, she'll have a crisis as she did this time, and she's taking the very necessary time that she needs to get back to 100%. Thank you. And I'm going to continue to hold it down for my sister.
0: We continue to send love, healing energy to T-Boz. And that's what's trending with Love and R&B.
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13: If you see something, why do you say something?
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1: 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Do we still say it's a dream when we agree?

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Listen, you deserve someone whose capacity matches the depth of what you offer. Someone is only able to love you to the depths of their own self-love. This is why a person's inability to love you well is never a reflection of your worth. It's a sign of their limited capacity. Don't burden their limitation and call it your own. And I had to learn this myself in dating. You have to see people as they are right now, not who you imagine they could become someday. Their potential is a facade. If you can accept someone as they currently are, don't date them. Hoping that they're going to

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